0: when I was holding what was never mine, never mine.
1: That is Stephen Stanley and Nevermind. As I said earlier, I've been talking about generations, the years that people were born between. Today I'm going to give you Gen Y and Gen Zs, if you are in those gens. Gen Y is born 1981 to 1996. Apparently, value collaboration, diversity, personal development, experience over material possessions. 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Is the preferred, navigate a high student hex debt. Definitely know people who have experienced that, and the smartphone and streaming. So we all know that's in vogue, and for those generations, so they would know all about it. And now Gen Zs, that is ones born between 1997 and 2012. I've got a daughter who's a Gen Z, first generation born into the world with widespread internet and smartphone, social media, financially conscious, value-driven consumers, and mentally, health-focused. So, yeah, Gen Y and Gen Z.
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0: shops for something you need? So here's good news. God's already given us everything we need to live in this world. If there's something else we'll need in the future, He'll give it to us. And if He hasn't given it to us yet, it's because we don't need it. God's even given us the greatest gift of all, the gift of Jesus at Calvary, through whom all of our sins are forgiven. The Apostle Paul said, "I have learned to be content with whatever I have." So have you ever had that feeling that there's something you're missing in life? If God's in your life, then you can face every day confident that you haven't missed a thing.
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0: Button Flails and Next to Me. Well, there's absolutely no one next to me. It is National Vanilla Ice Cream Day. Just about goes with everything. Maybe. And also National Gorgeous Grandma Day. My wife is one of those now, our daughter having identical twins almost 1 year ago in about a week's time. How time has flown. And you're still deciding exactly what I'm comfortable in calling myself, granddad or grandpa or pop or whatever, just not sure.
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9: Do you have a habit of avoiding certain situations? I'm Danny Sinnott with another Brave to Go. One of my boys is a very creative problem solver, but sometimes uses his talent to avoid places if he doesn't feel like rocking up. School's a pretty good example. At one time, he kept procrastinating and he wouldn't get ready for school. So after chasing him down and physically being present to get him dressed, we couldn't find him shoes. Soon his brother and sister were on the bus and he stood in the middle of the lounge room shoeless and we were clueless. Because later that night we found he'd craftily hidden all of his shoes under the computer desk. Boredom, conflicts and unhealthy relationships can cause us all to feel like avoiding, but it's actually in the facing and dealing with our challenges that we grow. In the Bible, in James chapter 1, verses 2 to 4, it says, "Consider it pure joy, my brothers and sisters, whenever you face trials of many kinds, because you know that the testing of your faith produces perseverance. Let perseverance finish its work, so that you may be mature and complete and not lacking in anything." So next time you feel like avoiding, dive in instead and get it dealt with fast. You spend less time stressing. Ask God to show you how you can grow through this situation. Dive in and get it dealt with. Don't hide your shoes under the desk. For more resources, podcasts and videos on doing life together, head on over to our website, braveenough.org.
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5: In this bulletin, an energy scheme criticised over cost blowouts, and in sport, NRL. With the details, I'm Naomi Millam. Energy Department data shows just three Australian manufacturers are participating in the Home Battery Subsidy Scheme. It's been revealed the cost of the scheme has blown out by over $6 billion. Shadow Energy Minister Dan Tehan argues it's not good enough from Energy Minister Chris Bowen.
6: His own scheme, which is costing the taxpayer now $8 billion, seems to be largely benefiting overseas battery manufacturers. Once again, his incompetence knows no bounds.
5: There are currently 136 companies approved to make batteries under the program. A new anti-money laundering program will today be rolled out across the country. The campaign aims to help people, particularly international students, recognise money traps before organised crime can exploit them. Crime Stoppers Queensland Chief Executive David Hanson says the initiative will make people more aware of scammers' activity.
7: Criminals use fake jobs, social media, messaging apps, any sort of promise of easy money to convince people to share their bank account details, which ultimately results in them potentially moving criminal funds. We just want to get a message out that if you know the signs through our campaign, don't reply to those sort of offers and report suspicious activity.
5: The campaign is due to run for 6 months. Meantime, the Australian Federal Police are sounding the alarm on criminal networks weaponising AI to steal money from everyday people. In one scenario, a Queensland victim in their 20s lost more than $160,000 in a single day to a cryptocurrency scam. ScamWatch figures reveal more than $45 million had already been lost to fraudulent investment scams this year. Artificial intelligence giant OpenAI is rushing to find how an autonomous agent escaped its testing environment and targeted other platforms. It's understood the system breached its isolation before accessing the internet to help it bypass cybersecurity. OpenAI described the breakout as unprecedented and says it's now reinforcing safeguards. To NRL, where the tension is building in the lead-up to Saturday's Queensland derby between the Broncos and the Cowboys. It's a must-win clash for Brisbane, who need to win their last 7 games to make the finals. Broncos lock Pat Carrigan says they're just looking week to week.
8: We've had some performances like on the weekend that are more like what we're capable of. So for me, it's more about getting in that rhythm. And yeah, for sure, you take confidence on the back of what we did last year. But man, there's no point looking too far ahead because we've got a really good challenge this week on Sunday.
5: Round 21 kicks off tonight between the Panthers and the Eels. And pole vault champion Nina Kennedy has been named Australia's flag bearer for the Commonwealth Games opening ceremony, with para swimmer Tim Hodge to carry the King's baton. That's the latest news and sport. I'm Naomi Millam.
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9: Partly cloudy day coming up today and light winds, a top expected around about 19 degrees. Overnight tonight, it's going to be a bit of a cool one, down to 7 degrees overnight tonight, and a sunny weekend coming up.
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0: 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We are definitely empty nesters. Here is our riddle for today. How can you tell the difference between dogs and trees? I would have thought that would be pretty easy. But what is it? How can you tell the difference between dogs and trees?
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10: There's a big difference between good advice and good news. Advice says, here's what you need to do to reach God. The gospel says, here's what God has done to reach you. Advice tells you to climb higher, work harder, clean up your act. But the gospel, it starts with grace. Romans chapter 1 verse 16 says, I am not ashamed of the gospel, for it is the power of God that brings salvation to everyone who believes. It's not a self-help strategy, it's a rescue story. The gospel doesn't demand that you fix yourself first. It declares that Jesus stepped into your place, died your death, and rose again so you could live. That's not just helpful, it's powerful. It's not just something you do, it's something you receive. And once you've received it, everything changes. Your identity, your direction, your purpose, transformed not by effort, but by grace. You don't need another tip to be better. You need the truth that makes you new. That's the gospel. That's Jesus, and it's still the best news the world has ever heard.
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0: is you. Jess Glynn and All I Am, A Voice for Crow's Nest, Voice FM. Here is our riddle one more time, along with the answer. How can you tell the difference between dogs and trees? Apparently it is by their bark.
1: Has faith or religion shaped your life in some way? Maybe it's your beliefs today, or the values you were raised with, or the community you've stayed connected to. 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It can also reflect the people, experiences, and communities that have shaped your life. So, this August, take a moment. If Christianity is part of your story, record it.
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0: The voice for the Lucky Valley Voice FM with Micah Tyler and Praise the Lord. Well, I've been giving you facts about generations all week as far as when people are born, between what years, gave you some earlier today. Here's another one, Generation Alpha. People born between 2013 and 2025, which in fact is just last year, they're often called screenagers, the ones they're addicted to screens, the first generation growing up with iPads, streaming media, smart devices from an infancy. That is AI generation, SnapGPT, and yes, influenced by COVID-19 lockdowns, remote learning where the kids couldn't go to school till it was safe again, visual learners through short form videos with interactive teaching, global diversity, which is radically changing things, culturally blended and logistically connected generation in history. That is the most. So yeah, that is the Generation Alphas. So yeah, the world is definitely changing as we move along.
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7: In this bulletin, the US warns of further strikes on Iranian targets and Origin Energy investigating a data breach. With the details, I'm Naomi Millam. US President Donald Trump has threatened to bomb Iranian infrastructure anytime there's an attack on a ship in the Strait of Hormuz. In the post on social media, he said the targets would include next to or in Tehran. US Secretary of State Marco Rubio says they will act to protect global shipping.
8: We remain open to diplomacy. We remain open to working it out in a negotiated way. But right now, they don't seem to be serious about that. And so we're going to continue to protect shipping. We think other countries should join us in that endeavor. We don't need them to, but they should.
7: President Trump has also threatened to take care of Houthi rebels, threatening to block Saudi vessels in the Red Sea. With 6 years to go until the Brisbane 2032 Games, the Queensland government says it wants to focus on the legacy for community beyond the event. Designs have been unveiled for the National Aquatic Centre to be built at the Centenary Pool structure. Queensland Deputy Premier Jared Blay says they're creating a vision for all aquatic athletes.
9: We are known in Queensland for gold medals, silver and bronze in swimming and water sports. And that's what the National Aquatic Centre is about. We are unashamedly looking at legacy and the legacy play after the 2032 Games.
7: The venue was promised to house 25,000 spectators. However, reports have emerged that number could be significantly reduced to stay within budget. Origin Energy is investigating a potential data breach which could impact millions of Australians. Hackers claim they've stolen customer information. While it's still unclear what types of data have been exposed or who's affected, cybersecurity expert Troy Hunt says it's clear the threat is serious.
10: It's enough for them to make an announcement to the ASX, so obviously they believe it's credible. What we don't really know yet is what sort of data specifically has been compromised. We're hearing names and contact info and billing history. I wonder if it might be another similar scenario to Optus.
7: The electricity retailer was tipped off by journalists about the incident. To AFL, Jordan Dugowie plays his 200th game for Collingwood tonight when the Pies face Adelaide. The Pies welcoming back Jeremy Howe for the finals defining clash.
11: It's pretty crazy, to be honest. Obviously been a little bit of a journey, but I'm really proud of myself and the people around me that I'm here now, and 200 games is a pretty special milestone.
7: Elsewhere, Jack Viney trained with Melbourne yesterday as he pushes for a late-season return from a back injury. And in NRL, the Perth Bears have finally confirmed the signing of Maroons and Broncos centre Gemet Shibasaki for their inaugural season next year. In a statement, Broncos coach Michael Maguire said he's sorry to see him go and wished him the best. That's the latest news and sport. I'm Naomi Millam.
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4: Partly cloudy day coming up today and light winds, a top expected around about 19 degrees. Overnight tonight, it's going to be a bit of a cool one, down to 7 degrees overnight tonight, and a sunny weekend coming up.
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0: Counting Crows and Mr. Jones, a voice for Highfields, Voice FM. Today is the 23rd of July and celebrity birthdays. Bert Newton, born on this day in 1938, known for hosting the Logie Awards, New Faces and Good Morning Australia. And also Beck Hewitt is 43, famous for her roles in Home and Away, married to former Oz tennis great Leighton Hewitt. Of course, their son doing very well just recently at Wimbledon, a runner-up in the junior men's single comp. His name, Cruz.
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0: the Lost Frequencies and Sweet Disposition. Here is our impossible question for today. This is the most common thing that people save just in case and never use. What is it? What do you save? I'm going to save this just in case, and you've got this stuff absolutely everywhere. Think about it.
1: 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So this August, take a moment. 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

0: Voice for Torn, Voice of Fame with Danny Gokey and Make a Difference. That's what we try to do here every day. Here is our impossible question along with the answer. This is the most common thing that people save just in case and never use it. What do you have absolutely everywhere on your bookshelves, in drawers, cupboards? Think you're going to use it, need it? It's got dust gathering over it and it just piles up. What is it? Apparently, it is instruction manuals. How many instruction manuals have you got for TVs, DVD players? Maybe you don't even have any more, and all that sort of stuff. Instruction manuals. I wonder how many instruction manuals Cam has. He's in next with the Daily. I'll catch you guys again for the end of the week, Friday. Bye for now.
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7: Hi, it's Jamin, your one-minute coach. One of my all-time favourite authors, Tim Ferriss, says that busyness is a form of laziness. Lazy thinking and indiscriminate action. Taking this one step further, laziness is simply a manifestation of fear. In the coaching space, the issue is never the issue. If you think you can solve the issue of being busy by just cutting some stuff out of your life, good luck with that. It might work for a week, but then the deeper issues manifest and you go back to behaving the way you were. The key to change is to face the underlying fear. Being busy is protecting you from what you are afraid of on some level. Cramming your life with constant activity and action means you are always running, running away from fear and pain. 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The more you can do, the better that makes you feel. That all comes out of the fear of not being enough. If you want to stop being busy, you will have to face up to this fear. For more information, go to oneminutecoach.com.au.
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5: In this bulletin, the countdown to the Brisbane Olympics is on, and in sport NRL. With more, I'm Naomi Millam. The Brisbane 2032 Olympic Committee have unveiled the mini countdown clock for the global event. With 6 years to go, the focus is now turning to the legacy the event will leave on the community long after the Games. Brisbane Lord Mayor Adrian Schrinner says it's a special honour to get a countdown clock this far out from the Olympic Games.
6: And from today on, they will see exactly how many days and hours and minutes until the 23rd of July 2032, the opening ceremony over at the new stadium where the world will suddenly discover what this city is all about.
5: Queenslanders are being called on to get behind local athletes early and help build the hype. A senior Jewish leader is speaking out after he was branded an evil Zionist while visiting the site of the Bondi Beach terror attack. Executive Council of Australian Jewry co-chief executive Alex Rivkin says he was at the site with Swans players to hear from a survivor of the massacre when he was confronted by a woman. He said the comments were condemned by witnesses and she was spoken to by police.
7: I think the way that it was dealt with was appropriate and correct, but just the fact that we have to keep dealing with this nonsense, and the Swans bore witness to it, and I think it just shows, you know, it's another important reminder of what goes on in our society sometimes.
5: The Royal Commission into Anti-Semitism is currently ongoing. An education expert says Victorian parents are fed up with the on-again, off-again teachers dispute. Teachers are on strike, marching on State Parliament after voting to hold out for a 35% pay rise. Adam Voigt says it's the pupils and parents who've been forgotten in this dispute.
8: So I think today a lot of Victorians could be forgiven for kind of taking that parental view of kind of looking at the Victorian government and looking at the Victorian Education Union and kind of doing that whole, I'm sick of hearing from both of you, go and work it out.
5: More strikes could be held on August 4th. Australian researchers have developed a breakthrough material which magnetically removes small plastics and some cancer-causing chemicals. The material uses magnetic separation technology to remove the pollutants in wastewater. To NRL, the Broncos will be without Brendan Piakura for Saturday's Queensland Derby with the Cowboys. The star forward has been sidelined indefinitely after sustaining a concussion in last week's clash with the Panthers. Broncos prop Ben Tolte says he's a valued teammate.
9: Brendy's good. He's always the happiest bloke in the joint, so we know what Brendy brings and everything like that. It's unfortunate what he's going through at the moment, but he always brings a smile into our face, and Brendy's going to be just fine.
5: Meantime, the Panthers have suffered a hit ahead of tonight's Round 21 opener, with star fullback Dylan Edwards ruled out. Tom Jenkins will start in the number one jersey against the Eels. And Australia's women's water polo team has won its opening match on night one of the World Cup finals at Olympic Park. That's the latest news and sport. I'm Naomi Millam.
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10: Partly cloudy day coming up today and light winds are top expected around about 19 degrees. Overnight tonight, it's going to be a bit of a cool one, down to 7 degrees overnight tonight, and a sunny weekend coming up.
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13: Look, after someone says something that's really hurtful, your first instinct can be to hold a grudge towards that person. In the Bible, though, there's a verse in Ephesians chapter 4 and verse 32. It's a reminder for us to choose kindness, compassion, and forgiveness instead. It asks us to adjust our perspective, remembering that God has shown us the same undeserved grace through Jesus. It simply says, be kind and compassionate to one another, forgiving each other, just as in Christ, God forgave you. 'Cause I'm ready
14: to go. 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
13: All right, hey, welcome to the show. So glad you could be a part of it. All right, we've got lots coming up for you. Brand new music from Matt Carney drops tomorrow. As well as that, Corey Asbury's latest song. We'll give you a listen to this. And Forrest Frank in the Bryce Crawford podcast has explained a little bit about the hidden cost of his exponential rise to fame, and his family's taken the toll. More on that a little bit later at the news desk. We've got another look at your artist of the week, Brandon Heath. We're helping him celebrate his birthday week. He turned 48 on Tuesday. Going to hear him talk about one of his iconic hits a little bit later on in the show. Plus, Carly Ann Taylor. You'll remember her from that huge debut single, Why Should I Worry? She's just dropped a brand new song over the last couple of weeks called Heavenly Father. She's going to join us on the show from the States in just a matter of minutes. Looking forward to it. You're tuned into The Daily.
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0: Next on The Daily, Carly Ann Taylor. She's going to talk to us about the brand new song, Heavenly Father, Chapter 1 of a story she's finally ready to tell. She joins us from the States after we have your first look at the news.
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0: All right, we've got new music from Corey Asbury. He's delivered the third song from his forthcoming album, Out Sing the Angels.
2: We may not.
0: The new song that just dropped a few days ago is called Only Ever, and it has a strong Australian connection, as it was co-written with three Aussies, Aidan King, Benjamin William Hastings, and Paul Mabry. Here's the song, Only Ever. It's

0: Corey Asbury, the new album. It's called Outsing the Angels and set to drop real soon, September the 18th. Incidentally, the same day as for King and Country's The Most Beautiful Colours. All right, stand by. Carly Ann Taylor connecting up the Zoom. She joins us on The Daily right after this.
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0: burst onto the scene about a year or so ago with an incredible debut song, Why Should I Worry? Carly-Anne Taylor has just recently followed it up with the release of a second song called Heavenly Father. And we got a little bit to catch up on. Carly-Anne Taylor, so glad you could be here. Welcome back to The Daily, my friend.
1: Hi, thank you so much for having me.
0: Yeah, when we first had you on, we were talking through a little bit of your story and that track called Why Should I Worry? I mean, looking back at the last 12 months, it's been crazy. Your profile has been just on the rise. You're an artist to watch. Tell me what's been one of the most exciting or maybe exhilarating things of the last 12 months or so as you've watched everything explode and unfold.
1: Oh my gosh. Well, just getting to be an artist, being a sign artist and getting to like be in the studio and write all these songs. When I was signed, I was basically taken straight out of kindergarten. I had only ever like done one co-write, so I was really new at everything. And so this whole past year, a little over a year, has just like every step of the way, all the traveling, meeting people, getting to meet some of my heroes in the industry. It just has been absolutely insane. Why Should I Worry? That song in and of itself has been like such a crazy journey, a faith building song for me. And just every step of the way, I'm definitely a type of person that is like, I am very excited about every little step that happens, so everything just blows me away.
0: What about maybe from the other side of the coin, a different perspective? What, as you thought this journey was going to be like a year or so ago, what's been a little bit more difficult or challenging than you thought it would be?
1: Yeah, well, I've been traveling a lot, and that, like, I was born and raised on the Big Island of Hawaii, and I hadn't really, like, left the island until I was 15. And so, like, the fact that I travel every other week, maybe every 2 weeks, let's just say, has been really hard, not gonna lie. And a lot of times when I travel somewhere, I'm there for like maybe 2 days, and that's super hard. And I'm also such a family person. Leaving home is really hard. I have a little sister, she's 4 years old, and I have two little brothers as well, but my little sister is like my best friend. We do everything together. So it's always really hard, like having to kind of, you know, step away from, you know, that relationship with her of like, we're roommates and we do everything together. She wakes up, I'm there, you know? And so that's kind of been something that has stretched me a lot, of like just reminding her even like what I'm called to do and being able to, you know, tell a 4 year old that in the best way possible.
0: Yeah. Carly-Anne Taylor is my guest on The Daily. We've got more to talk about, this brand new song called Heavenly Father. We're going to dive into it next at The Daily.
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0: Are you tuned into The Daily? Carly Ann Taylor is with us from the States. She's followed up her top 10 debut single, Why Should I Worry, with this new track called Heavenly Father that came out just a couple of weeks ago. Carly, you've said that this song is the first chapter of a story that you're finally ready to tell and finally ready to be able to start to talk about. So how do we begin to understand this story from your perspective to understand how deeply personal it is? Where do we begin?
1: Oh my gosh. Well, we got to go back to when I was 15 years old. That was kind of a huge turning point in my life. I grew up on the Big Island of Hawaii, like I said, but I grew up in a really dysfunctional and abusive home. I was taken by Child Protective Services when I was 7 years old and just grew up around a lot of abuse and drug addiction, alcohol, partying, all that stuff is what I was raised in. And then fast forward to when I was 15, I got a random phone call from a half brother of mine who I didn't grow up with. I have a bunch of siblings. Some of them I grew up with in Hawaii. Some of them I didn't. Just so many different pieces. But he grew up in California. He's 16 years older than me. And he gave me a call one day. He was like, "Hey, Carly, it's your brother, Randy. You've been on my heart and I want you to come to California next week." To visit him and his family for the summer. And so when I went to California, I did not realize that I was going to get on that plane and never go back. I came to visit and I just kind of slowly started telling them a lot of the things that was going on in my life, thinking that it was normal, but knowing that I hated, you know, my living situation. And at the time in Hawaii, I was living in kind of this makeshift shack where the walls and the ceilings didn't connect. So when it would rain, it would pour on me and my clothes were moldy. And so I was basically like raising myself. And so when I came to California, I started telling them these little things and they were like, "We cannot send you back." So they took me in and they adopted me and they're who I call my mom and my dad. And so I have two little brothers and a little sister. And just my whole life was restored. And then they took me to church. I accepted Jesus. And that's kind of the beginning of, you know, the restoration of what the Lord had planned for my life. And so all of my songs are kind of speaking into those different seasons of my life. Heavenly Father is chapter one, right, of a story that I'm finally ready to tell. That's like my little line. But it's just chapter one of like before, you know, I had an encounter with the heart of the Heavenly Father when I was rejected and unwanted. And then I encountered the Lord and now I'm accepted and wanted and I'm adopted and I'm his child and just kind of redefining the identity. But really, it's chapter one to a whole layout of songs. I have my album coming out next year and there's a ton of new music coming before then. But it's just every song is a chapter, a layer of my life, and hoping that, you know, people will listen and resonate, find themselves in these stories and also find healing.
0: It's a lot. It really is. And as you talk about this now, as you say, finally ready to talk about it, but as you reflect on your childhood and being faced to be able to deal with some very adult and grown-up situations, what kind of emotions does it stir up for you now as you reflect on your upbringing?
1: Yeah, I mean, there's a lot of things that I have healed from, just like accepting the Lord and building my relationship with Jesus. And a lot of healing comes in that. And I've watched the Lord redeem so much in my life. There's still things that are really hard, like things that I get triggered by, you know, things that I learned as a kid. And slowly I feel like God brings me into new seasons of life to kind of iron out certain things that I never thought was still there. And I think if I think too hard, I get overly emotional or, you know, come with a lot of questions and frustrations. But I think that's what deepens my relationship with God even further. And I find that thinking back into my past has helped me write some of the most amazing songs ever. But I know that there's always a reason, and God was with me in those moments, and he's still with me now to teach me, you know, why certain things happen, but yeah.
0: It's a big story. Carly Ann Taylor, here is the brand new song, Heavenly Father.

0: Are you tuning into The Daily? My guest, we played a brand new single, Heavenly Father, just a couple of moments ago, is Carly Ann Taylor. She's joined us from the States. That song, she says, is the first chapter of a story that she's finally ready to tell. And we heard some of that story just a couple of moments ago. But Carly, why do you finally feel ready? Is it because there's a new level of emotional maturity, spiritual maturity? Is it now that there's a platform that's been made available to you to be able to actually communicate what's been on your heart or the level of healing that you've gone through? Why now? Why do you feel ready now?
1: Yeah, well, I think that is such a good question. Oh my gosh. I think in this past year, being a signed artist and having the opportunity to write with so many amazing writers, I feel like I had this story and I thought like I healed up from everything I had been through, you know, which is not true. You will heal for the rest of your life. But when you're young, you're like, oh, I feel great, you know, like everything's fine. But going into a songwriting room with writers and having to share your story over and over and over again with sometimes people that you've never met before and you have to learn how to trust, it pulls certain things out of you that you never really like thought was there. And when I started writing, I realized, oh my gosh, like I've shared my story before, but I didn't know to the extent of what I needed to learn still before sharing my story with a bigger platform. And I'm so grateful for my platform and for the opportunity and for all of these people believing in me, you guys believing in me and sharing this music. But I think sometimes we shouldn't just jump in when we think we're ready, because sometimes we are really not ready. And I think that's something God taught me in this past year. It was like, I thought I was ready. I was not ready. And going and writing all of these songs helped prepare my heart even more and meeting people. And then why should I worry that how that song has just reached so many people opened my eyes to like the fact that so many people are still going through certain things that I've been out of, and just kind of having that understanding of, oh my gosh, there are so many people, and this is something that I have to steward so well to be able to communicate in the best way to help people and help them, help steer them towards Jesus and healing and redemption and knowing that it is possible for them. So I think just the songwriting process has taught me so much on how it is that I want to say things, how it is that I need to say things, how it is that God is calling me to share. And so just learning all of that. And I'm still learning, even with some of these songs already out. I'm like, okay, I hear you guys. I'm gonna, you know, readjust certain things. But just like a whole learning season for me. And I feel like I'm finally at a place where God's like, yeah, this is now your time to share this.
0: Well, it's been so good to have you back with us. The huge success of your debut, Why Should I Worry, with now this brand new song, Heavenly Father, and your debut album. Looking forward to it on the way next year. Carly Ann Taylor, I know we'll talk again, but thanks for joining us on The Daily.
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8: In the Italian town Bravagna, there's a small church, St. Agostino. Built in 1316, this tiny church had white walls until the 1980s, when the local priest was doing a small repair job and discovered that the walls were actually covered with frescoes, paintings. What was disturbing was that the main image of the biggest fresco was a depiction of early Christians being tortured. They were gruesome pictures. In the 1940s, the attenders believed the frescoes were too strong for the members of St. Agostino's, so they plastered over them and painted the church white. We're all tempted to do the same to history and our lives. We believe that faith is best sold to others when it's fun, easy, and enjoyable. Let's be inspired by the stories of faith under persecution and encouraged to serve God faithfully.
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0: still to come on the daily, Forrest Frank. On the Bryce Crawford podcast, he's revealed the cost to his personal life of the exponential growth of fame. Yes, this was always bound to happen, but Forrest has revealed just how much it's taken a toll. We'll cover this story off at the news desk. Brandon Heath will be on the agenda once more as your Artist of the Week. But celebrated his birthday on Tuesday, and so for birthday week, we've helped Brandon celebrate. He's going to talk about the song called Your Love, and we'll get you thinking our daily thought. It's all on the way next hour at The Daily.
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4: In this bulletin, Anthony Albanese addresses the National Labour Conference and Donald Trump threatens Iranian infrastructure. Good afternoon, I'm Naomi Millam. The Prime Minister has addressed Labour members at the party's national conference in Adelaide. He's announced the expansion of the paid prac program, meaning students doing on-the-job training across another 10 occupations will be eligible for about $338 a week.
5: We will expand paid prac to physio and occupational therapy, clinical psychology, pharmacy and podiatry, speech pathology, audiology, radiography, rehab therapies, and our future paramedics. This is real help with the cost of living for tens of thousands of Australians.
4: The key focus has been on the economy and cost of living. The 10,000-member Doctors' Union of New South Wales, known as the Australian Salaried Medical Officers Federation, is shocked at a move by its members' regulator. The Australian Health Practitioner Regulation Agency, known as APRA, has adopted the International Holocaust Remembrance Alliance working definition of anti-Semitism as a reference tool. The union believes that risks conflating legitimate criticism of government policies and actions with anti-Semitism. It fears it will be weaponized vexatiously and politically against its members. US President Donald Trump has threatened to bomb Iranian infrastructure anytime there's an attack on a ship in the Strait of Hormuz. Nine's US correspondent Lily Greer has more.
6: Donald Trump has attended the dignified transfer of four US service members killed in action in the Middle East in recent days, saluting the soldiers as their transfer cases were returned to their families draped in the American flag at an airbase in Delaware. The human toll of the American conflict with Iran is in focus as the US president posts fresh threats online, warning Iran against further attacks in the Strait of Hormuz, threatening to target bridges, power plants, and infrastructure near the capital Tehran in retaliation if it does. Iran has responded simply by saying its policy is an eye for an eye.
4: To AFL, Gold Coast's Matt Rowell admits his side are desperate to break a disappointing mid-season slump. The Suns sank to an eighth straight loss last week and sit two wins outside the wildcard rankings with five rounds to play. Rowell says they're frustrated but far from giving up.
7: Again, it was a bit frustrating on the weekend because we thought we were better, but we just couldn't get over the line. Don't want to be in this position with eight straight losses, and we hold ourselves to a high standard. So, but we're all in it together. We're working towards trying to win that game, and we're all working there.
4: The Suns face Carlton this week, with the Blues also looking to bounce back after two straight losses of their own. And in NRL, the Perth Bears have finally confirmed the signing of Maroons and Broncos centre Gemet Shibasaki. That's the latest news and sport. I'm Naomi Millam.
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8: Partly cloudy day coming up today and light winds, a top expected around about 19 degrees. Overnight tonight, it's going to be a bit of a cool one, down to 7 degrees overnight tonight, and a sunny weekend coming up.
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11: Look, after someone says something that's really hurtful, your first instinct can be to hold a grudge towards that person. In the Bible, though, there's a verse in Ephesians chapter 4 and verse 32. It's a reminder for us to choose kindness, compassion, and forgiveness instead. 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It simply says, be kind and compassionate to one another, forgiving each other, just as in Christ, God forgave you.
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11: All right, hey, welcome to the show. You are tuned into the daily. Cam here. We've got a couple hours still to go. Matt Carney's dropping a new song tomorrow. We'll give you a listen to this at the news desk. In fact, side note, tomorrow's going to be massive. We've got new songs from The Afters, new songs from Capital Kings. Sercina's dropping new music tomorrow. Matt Carney, I mean, seriously, it is getting crazy. It's going to be a big day tomorrow. Also, some more news to cover off about Forrest Frank. Not about a new song this time, but in a new podcast, he's gone in-depth in an interview, and he's talked about the hidden cost of fame that his family is experiencing, and it's getting pretty tough. We'll tell you what he's had to say at the news desk really soon. Brandon Heath is your artist of the week. We're helping him to celebrate his birthday week with another look at one of his big songs, Your Love, to come very soon. You'll hear Brandon talk about it. But next, we're going to get you thinking. Today's Daily Thought, we're going to unpack this idea that if you're looking for a reason not to do it, you should do it. And if you're looking for reasons to do it, you probably shouldn't do it. It's a little bit of a mind bender, I know, but stick with me. We've got a lot to say on this next at The Daily.
19: Hope lives here. A voice for hope.

0: Hey, tune into The Daily. It's Cam here. Let's dive into this idea. I'm excited to run through this one.
1: Something to think about.
2: Wow, I never thought of it like that.
0: All right, it's time for our daily thought. For the next couple of minutes, we're going to unpack this one. Okay, this has just had me thinking. I love it. If you're looking for a reason to not do it, do it. But if you're looking for a reason to do it, don't do it. I know, it's a little bit of a mind bender, but at first, the statement sounds backwards. Why would you do something when you're searching for reasons not to, yet avoid it when you're searching for reasons to? But maybe that's exactly the point. When you're looking for reasons not to do something, it's usually because you already know you should. The excuses are just fear wearing different clothes. There, what if I fail? What if people judge me? What if I'm not ready? I'm not really gathering information. I'm collecting permission to stay comfortable. And maybe that's the moment that I should do it, because the resistance itself is revealing something worth confronting. But when I'm desperately searching for reasons to do something, it's often very different. Sometimes I've already sensed that something is wrong, yet I'm trying to convince myself otherwise. I'm looking for validation because my instincts are quietly saying, this just doesn't feel right. If I need a long list of reasons to justify it, maybe I'm forcing something that isn't meant for me. Now, of course, yes, I know, it is not always that simple. But fear can stop us from good opportunities, and caution can protect us from bad ones. So the challenge really here is asking, what's driving my search? Am I avoiding discomfort or ignoring wisdom? But maybe this statement isn't about following rules. It's about recognizing whether you're negotiating with fear or bargaining against your own intuition. The hardest part is being honest enough to know the difference. And that is worth thinking about. That's your daily thought.
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1: Today I want to ask you the question, if you love your country. It may not be something that everyone thinks about all the time, but in the true-to-life spy film, The Courier, it had me thinking about my love for the country in which I live. Which could have some asking if patriotism is even a biblical thing. Well, yes and no. A Christian should understand that their citizenship is not found in an earthly kingdom, but in the kingdom of God. It says in Philippians that Christians are citizens of heaven, where the Lord Jesus Christ lives. This should not diminish a person's pride in their country, but may make them realize that the first priority of a follower of God is to be loyal to Him, and that our love of country should take a back seat. I guess the question is, where is your citizenship? This is Russ Matthews with God in 60 Seconds. To open up more space for reflection and conversation about God, go to thirdspace.org.au.
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0: News of a different kind to run through. So often we've talked about the new song that he seems to drop every 2 weeks or whatever he does makes a headline, but he's just jumped on the Bryce Crawford podcast and in a really vulnerable discussion has talked about the price of fame for his young family and just towing the line between what's pushing it too far. And he just talks about one experience that he recently had at Disneyland. So we're going to tell you a little bit more about what's happened real soon at the news desk. Plus, one more look at your artist of the week, Brandon Heath. We're helping him celebrate birthday week. We've cherry-picked 5 of his very best songs. He talks the story about this song, Your Love, next at the Daily.
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0: Next on the Daily, Forrest Frank, he talks about the hidden cost of his exponential rise to fame. A new podcast, he's gotten very vulnerable. We'll cover this off for you at the news desk after we have a fourth look at your artist of the week, Mr. Brandon Heath. It's your love. Celebrated his birthday just a couple of days ago, and for birthday week, we've cherry-picked five of his very best songs to be able to dive into. Your Love is on the agenda today. Now, part of the Leaving Eden sessions, which was a backstage or backyard, kind of acoustic unplugged performance of the song, in the lead-up video, Brandon explains a little bit more about the concept to this song.
1: Well, just amazing things have been happening, but for me, I really just wanted to capture this idea that if I didn't know love and I didn't know that God loved me, number one, would I be able to handle this stuff right now? And, you know, number two, would I be able to pour out anything to anybody else? I mean, I've heard stories of guys that have climbed the corporate ladder. They're making a ton of money, but they don't know peace. You know, they don't know hope and they don't know love. And it just seems like they can achieve, you could achieve, I could achieve all these things in life, but if we don't know love, we don't really know peace.
0: Your Love from Brandon Heath, your artist of the week. It first appeared on his album Leaving Eden that came out 15 years ago in 2011. It's playing for you right now today.

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0: All right, Forrest Frank has opened up about the hidden cost of his meteoric rise to fame.
2: Today I've got so much to be thankful for.
0: During a candid conversation on a podcast with Bryce Crawford, Forrest explained his explosive popularity has dramatically changed everyday life for his young family, even turning what should have been a magical Disney trip into a stressful ordeal. He says, we just can't really go anywhere anymore. And at Disney, it was like a zombie apocalypse or something, he said. My heart was pounding. I had to call my manager. He called security. It was this whole thing. Now, despite emphasizing that he understands fans' excitement and is grateful for their support, Forrest confessed that he's been wrestling with where to draw the line between ministry and protecting his family's privacy, adding that he never wants his calling to come at the expense of his wife and son. He says, I don't want my dream to affect someone else when it's not their dream. That's not my son's dream, and that is not my wife's dream.
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10: Have you ever been run down, worn out, and feeling flat? I'm Danny Sinnott with another Brave to Go. Being overwhelmed with life is tough, whether it's anxiety and depression, a sense of loneliness or invisibility, a lack of love and real connection, or just a sad and heavy heart. Ever noticed how these times are often made worse with the physical feeling of fatigue or illness? It's not in your head, it does affect your immune system. In the Bible, in Proverbs chapter 17, verse 22, it says, "A cheerful heart is good medicine, but a crushed spirit dries up the bones." You might think drying up the bones is a bit of an extreme sentence in the Bible, but in an article in Psychology Today titled "The Blues Are a Bone Breaker," research conducted by Dr. Ulrich Schwager of the Max Planck Institute of Psychiatry in Germany measured bone density of 18 depressed hospitalized men and women and another group of 21 patients who were free of depression over a period of 2 years. At the end of the 2 years, Schwager compared the bone density of both groups. The depressed patients lost significantly more bone mass than those who were not depressed. Another study has shown that children laugh about 300 times a day as compared to adults who only laugh 17 times a day. Sounds like we need to make way more opportunities for laughter and joy. Want to bring healing into the world, into your life and others? Then go create some contagious joy and laughter. It's good for you. A cheerful heart is good medicine. For more resources, podcasts and videos on doing life together, head on over to our website, braveenough.org.
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0: Still to come on the daily, new music from Matt Carney's dropping tomorrow. We're going to give you a listen to this new track called Fall On Me, another taste of his forthcoming album due in October. I've got a little bit of nostalgia. We'll take a trip down memory lane. We'll revisit a song that topped the chart this week 15 years ago. And Carly Ann Taylor joined us earlier on in the show. We were talking about her brand new song called Heavenly Father. Now, as we kept the conversation rolling, she went on to reveal a little bit more about some of the struggles that she's really worked through in her life as a younger child and what to expect from her forthcoming debut album, which is going to drop next year. We've got a little bit of an extra scene on this interview lined up for you next hour at The Daily.
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0: What's on Voice FM? Saturday afternoons from 3, Step in the Shed with Kerry and Dale. 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
3: In this bulletin, Labor cohort gather in Adelaide, Victorian teachers rally in Melbourne CBD, and house prices on the decline. With more, I'm Gareth Stafford. The Prime Minister has opened the 50th National Labor Conference since Australia's Federation. More than 2,000 members have gathered in Adelaide to debate the party's policy platform over the next 4 days. Anthony Albanese admits some Australians are doing it tough, but claims he's addressing economic issues. He says the country is punching above its weight in a challenging global environment.
4: The work all of us must take from this conference to the country that we love, bringing aspiration in reach of all Australians, creating opportunity for all Australians, delivering real change for all Australians.
3: The conference is held every 3 years. Victorian teachers are rallying in the city demanding a pay rise. Kiara Parker is there.
5: Tens of thousands of teachers across the state are on strike today. Thousands of them here joining a rally in Bourke Street Mall as their pay dispute drags on. Dressed in red and holding signs reading overworked and undervalued, they're marching to state parliament, turning up the heat on the Allan government after almost a year of failed negotiations. The mass walkout comes after teachers, principals and education support staff voted against a 28.3% pay increase over 4 years. They're holding out for a 35% pay hike over 3 years and say an election year is the time to fight for what they deserve.
6: No, not backing down. And honestly, I'll be positive. I'm looking forward to seeing a proper deal.
5: The Education Union isn't ruling out further strike action if their demands aren't met.
3: Kiara Parker reporting. Reduced confidence, consecutive interest rate hikes and affordability pressures are being blamed for a drop in house prices across the capital cities. Domain data for the June quarter shows Melbourne recorded the steepest decline in nearly 4 years. Chief of Economics and Research, Dr. Nicola Powell, says units were largely unaffected by the downturn.
7: What we did see is a nudging downwards of unit prices across most of our capital cities, but I think it's the affordability edge that makes them much more attractive, much more accessible to a broader buyer group.
3: In Sydney, it was the first quarterly drop in 3.5 years. Sport and the Perth Bears have confirmed the signing of the Broncos' Gihamat Shibasaki from 2027 as the new franchise prepares to enter the NRL. Head coach Mal Meninga says the 28-year-old has been on their radar for some time and the test player will add a new dimension to their backline. Round 21 action kicks off tonight with the Eels hosting the Panthers. Penrith without fullback Dylan Edwards, who's ruled out with a head gash suffered in last week's loss to Brisbane. That's the latest news and sport. I'm Gareth Stafford.
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8: Partly cloudy day coming up today and light winds, a top expected around about 19 degrees. Overnight tonight, it's going to be a bit of a cool one, down to 7 degrees overnight tonight and a sunny weekend coming up.
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11: Look, after someone says something that's really hurtful, your first instinct can be to hold a grudge towards that person. In the Bible, though, there's a verse in Ephesians chapter 4 and verse 32. It's a reminder for us to choose kindness, compassion, and forgiveness instead. It asks us to adjust our perspective, remembering that God has shown us the same undeserved grace through Jesus. It simply says, be kind and compassionate to one another, forgiving each other, just as in Christ, God forgave you. 'Cause I'm ready to go.
12: Time to
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11: All right. Hey, welcome to the show. You are tuned into the daily. Tomorrow, Matt Carney's going to be dropping a brand new song called Fall on Me, another taste of his new album that'll be here in October. We'll give you a sneak peek. Listen to this at the news desk really soon. Plus, we're going to hit rewind for your daily flashback to the year that Wills and Kate tied the knot at Westminster Abbey in front of a global TV viewing audience of about 2 billion. That's the estimate. Do you remember what year that was? We're going to go back there real soon. But next, Carly-Anne Taylor joined us on the show earlier on. We were talking about her brand new song called Heavenly Father, and that being the first chapter of a story that she's finally ready to tell. Well, as we wrapped up the call, we just kept the conversation going, and we've got her okay to be able to broadcast what we're going to replay for you in just a sec. But she went on to talk a whole stack more about some of the mental health issues that she had faced in her childhood and life growing up, and how it's all played such a key part in this debut album that's going to drop next year. Some big stories here. It's on the way next at the Daily.
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0: You tune into The Daily. It's Cam here with you. Now, hey, earlier on in the show, if you missed it, Carly Ann Taylor joined us from the States. This was her debut single. Why Should I Worry? Became a top 10 hit in Australia. Also, it's just gone top 10 in the US as well. She joined us to talk about this brand new song that she released called Heavenly Father. In her words, Carly describes it as chapter one of a story that she's finally ready to talk about. And just as we were preparing to wrap up the call, we just continue talking about the emotional vulnerability that's required as an artist to talk about some of your most difficult seasons in life so publicly as a singer. I mean, that's one of the things that really connects people to your music, but it's really difficult. Now, little ears warning, because she went on talking about the theme of suicide and the moment in her life as a young girl where she was really struggling with her mental health. And so this is what she shared about the vulnerability and what's still to come in this new album that's going to drop next year.
1: It's really funny because when Heavenly Father released and I did a couple of interviews, I wasn't prepared, like, emotionally, like I thought I was. But then people started asking me these things and I'm like, wait, oh my gosh, this is kind of scary to talk about. But there's one specific song, my title track, which is called Something Good Is Coming. It is very vulnerable. It kind of touches on some the theme of suicide and just wanting to, you know, coming to the end of yourself and what is there left for you. The Lord spoke to me, like, the first time I ever heard God audibly speak, He said something good is coming. And it was before I had, like, accepted Jesus and before my life was changed. And I had no idea that it was God. I just heard an audible voice say something good is coming. And then shortly after, my whole life changed. And it felt like God was coming and speaking to me so that when I was presented with the gospel, like, it was a familiar, there was a familiarity there. So it was very easy for me to accept Him into my heart. And so I think that's a very vulnerable thing for me to talk about, because I'm a pretty, like, smiley, bubbly type of happy, look at the brighter side type of person. And that's definitely, like, the joy of the Lord for me. Because before, you know, I accepted the Lord, I came to a point where I was just ready to end it all. And I attempted a couple of times to make that decision. And it's hard to talk about, you know, your weaknesses and things like the darkest points for yourself. But I know that someone out there that's going to hear it, maybe they are in that moment, like, literally right there and then, and they need to hear the words, something good is coming. So I think just this entire project is extremely vulnerable, and I've never released an album before, so this is, like, new to me in general, but also just the vulnerability is really, like, I'm like, God, give me strength, because this is so scary. And even when I cry from being, like scared, I laugh too. So it's like, oh my gosh, I have all these emotions. Like, how do I do this, you know?
0: That was Carly Ann Taylor on the show earlier on. Something Good Is Coming. Her debut album will be here next year. And it is quite the story to tell. All right, you tune into The Daily. Lots more to come. Don't go anywhere.
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2: Everyone loves a party, and so does Jesus. When he was explaining what the kingdom of heaven was like, his favourite illustration was to compare it with a party. But this wasn't just any kind of party. It was a party where, no matter how many he invited, there was always room for more. Think about it. No matter how far you may think you are from God, there's always still room for you in his heart. And if God says there's still room for you, then shouldn't you still have room in your heart for others? I know life can be tough, and it's tempting to close yourself off from real relationships with other people. This amazing party that God throws for us challenges us to ask, is there still room in your heart for Jesus? And is there still room in your heart for others? If there is, then that's the kind of party that Jesus was talking about.
1: To receive GNU's Unlimited daily devotional email, visit goodnewsunlimited.com.
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0: Still to come on the daily, some brand new music from Matt Carney drops tomorrow. Before we cover this off for you at the news desk and give you a little sneak peek, we've got a little bit of nostalgia. We're going to walk back to the year 2011. Can you believe it was 15 years ago that Wills and Kate stole the world's attention for the royal wedding?
1: I, Catherine Elizabeth.
2: I, Catherine Elizabeth.
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1: To my wedded husband.
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0: They tied the knot at Westminster Abbey. They drew a global TV audience estimated at over 2 billion. It's wild, isn't it? All right, as far as music goes, next, a song that we've dug this one out of the vault. You probably haven't heard this in a long time, but it topped the Christian chart here in Australia this week, 15 years ago. More on it next at The Daily.
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6: G'day everybody, the flow of traffic into Thursday afternoon moving pretty well so far, not expecting too many huge issues or problems. Earlier accident through Gatton on Eastern Drive has managed to clear away. That's in fact moving pretty well up and down the range with Cott Redwood and that movement of traffic. Westbrook, Athol-bound traffic, a little bit of road work where it meets with the Gore, slightly slower there, and also out towards Oakey, both directions if you're making your way on the Warrego Highway. Once you clear Oakey-Pittsworth Road, it does improve pretty quickly there. We'll keep an eye on it all for you though. Now, Autobar car tips, dash mats also help reduce windscreen glare, making it easier to see the road in bright conditions. Protection at station sponsor, Autobarn. It's Jay, more local traffic in the next 30 minutes for you on 92.9 Voice FM.
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0: in pieces.
1: Still to come on The Daily, a first listen, a little teaser of the brand new Matt Carney track that's set to drop tomorrow. We'll cover this off at the news desk. As for right now,
2: are you telling me you built a time machine?
1: All right, time to wander back down memory lane. 15 years to be precise, and this next song topped the Christian chart in Australia this week on the 23rd of July in 2011. Now, the band was called Abandon, and the way that they got their big break, it's a funny story, as the record label's A&R manager, Chris York, described, he was having dinner at a Mexican restaurant with his wife and started to get frustrated with me, that's his wife, because she could tell I wasn't paying full attention to the conversation. This was because I could hear a band playing live at the club next door, and it sounded really, really good. So I got in touch with them later, and after we got to know each other, we knew it was a fit, and we started working together. That's how they got signed. Now, a few years later, they released a song called Feel It In Your Heart. It topped the charts this week, 15 years ago. As the band explains, this is what it's talking about.
3: We don't want to settle for mediocrity. You know, as a band, we want to encourage other people to really dig into what God has called them to do, and we want our song, Feel It In Your Heart, to be an inspiration to understand that God has given you specific talents to minister to other people and to give outside of yourself, not just to be another voice in this chaos and this static of all these different elements in the world, but to know that God's given you a specific design and to understand that He has a purpose for your life. And that's what Feeling In Your Heart is about.
1: That's Abandon. It topped the charts this week 15 years ago in 2011. Feel It In Your Heart. It's your daily flashback.

0: tuning into the Daily Cam here. We're signing off and we're getting ready to wrap up the show in the next couple of minutes. But one last important bit of news to cover off. Let's get over to the desk.
1: I like to get the daily news.
0: Matt Carney's new album, Hanging by a Heartstring, is on the way. And for the last few weeks, we've had the first taste of it with the song Gotta Have You.
2: There's nothing you can tell me, nothing's ever been as true.
0: Well, the next chapter is on the way with another new song he started teasing online called Fall On Me. He says, the slow burn song that my wife tells me to stop repeatedly singing around the house. Here's a little taste of it.

0: Fall on Me, new music from Matt Carney. It drops tomorrow, and the full album, Hanging by a Heartstring, well, that's just a couple of months away. That's going to land October the 9th.
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10: Chuck Swindoll shares in his book, The Grace Awakening, about how grace is risky. He says, let's imagine you have a six-year-old son whom you love dearly. Tragically, one day you discover that your son has been horribly murdered. After a lengthy search, the investigators of the crime find the killer. You have a choice. If you used every means in your power to kill the murderer for his crime, that would be vengeance. If, however, you content to sit back and let the legal authorities take over and perform a fair trial, and he pleads guilty and the sentence is capital punishment, then that is justice. But if you should plead for the pardon of the murderer, forgive him completely, invite him into your home and adopt him as your own son, that is grace. The Bible says in Ephesians 2:8, God saved you by his grace when you believed. And you can't take credit for this. It is a gift from God. Maybe today's the day for you to receive the free gift of the grace of God. I'm Matt Prater. For more, go to historymakers.tv.
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0: day.
1: Wrapping up the daily. We're here already. It's been a huge show. We've flown through it. Big thanks to Carly-Anne Taylor for joining us, checking in. Really looking forward to her debut album and a new song called Lifeline, which is set to drop in just a couple of weeks' time. Tomorrow, to get us into the weekend, one final look at Brandon Heath as your artist of the week. We've helped him to celebrate his birthday week with a look into his music every single day. His 48th birthday was on Tuesday. As well as that, our movie reviewer, Shanae Bassett's going to be along on the show. We're going to talk about, because everything at the cinema is still focused around Matt Damon's The Odyssey, and a lot of people didn't want to be releasing movies this close to it, so they left it some space. But there is still plenty on the streaming platforms that have just landed to take our attention this weekend. If you've already seen The Odyssey, Shanae is going to give us his streaming recap tomorrow on The Daily.
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4: In this bulletin, leadership rumblings persist in Victoria, Brisbane celebrating a milestone and a retailer taken to court. With more, I'm Gareth Stafford. Labor's National Conference is underway in Adelaide, with the economy taking centre stage on day one. Michael Packey has more.
5: The Prime Minister has delivered the keynote speech here at the Adelaide Convention Centre, where more than 2,000 Labor members have gathered to decide the party's policy platform in the lead-up to the next election. Anthony Albanese says he understands the cost of living pressures facing many Australians, claiming he will deliver a fairer and better future for all.
6: Because Australia can only seize this moment if every Australian can reach for it.
5: Labor members are pushing for a number of issues they'd like resolved, especially around the growing use of AI, a gas tax on energy companies and gambling reform.
4: Michael Packey reporting. There are reports in Victoria of another imminent challenge to Jacinta Allen's leadership. The Australian is reporting there's a growing discontent within her own faction, with many unimpressed by her presentation at a recent caucus retreat in Ballarat. But the paper's Victorian political editor, Anthony Galloway, says there's one problem.
7: We're talking about a group of MPs here in the Victorian Labor Party who have never done this. They don't actually exactly know the mechanics of how to do this. They've never rolled a leader before. None of them. It's been decades and decades since a Victorian Labor leader faced any kind of spill.
4: The last Labor leader to be rolled successfully was John Brumby in 1999, who was replaced by Steve Bracks, who went on to be Premier. Olympic committee leaders are feeling confident the timeline for the Brisbane 2032 Games is on track. Today marks exactly 6 years to go. A countdown clock is being unveiled in the Queen Street Mall. Brisbane 2032 President Andrew Liveris says the Games budget is evolving.
8: We all are realistic that what was put in as a bid versus what actually ends up happening is subject to many things, and we've had a lot of changes to this. So we're going to be doing a bottom-up budget for our board and for the IOC per the contract next year. We just need to finalise sports and finalise the sports to venues late this year, and then we'll have the budget.
4: Landmarks across the city will be lit up in green and gold tonight to mark the occasion. An online retailer is being taken to court, accused of making false connections to victims of the Bondi terror attack. Fair Trading is seeking financial penalties against Bondi United, alleging it told customers it would donate a portion of its clothing sales to victims of the shooting. The website has since been shut down. To sport and pole vault, Anina Kennedy says it's a massive honour to be named as Australia's flag bearer for the Commonwealth Games.
9: This team is so strong. Our Commonwealth team is always so strong, and there are so many deserving athletes that this could have gone to. So I feel super lucky. I feel super honoured.
4: Para swimmer Tim Hodge will carry the King's baton. That's the latest news and sport. I'm Gareth Stafford.
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11: G'day everybody, the flow of traffic into Thursday afternoon moving pretty well so far, not expecting too many huge issues or problems. Earlier accident through Gatton on Eastern Drive has managed to clear away. That's in fact moving pretty well up and down the range with Cott Redwood and that movement of traffic. Westbrook Athol-bound traffic, a little bit of road work where it meets with the Gore, slightly slower there, and also out towards Oakey, both directions if you're making your way on the Warrego Highway. Once you clear Oakey-Pittsworth Road, it does improve pretty quickly there. We'll keep an eye on it all for you though. Now, all about car tips, dash mats also help reduce windscreen glare, making it easier to see the road in bright conditions. 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
12: Heading for an overnight low of 7 degrees. Tomorrow, top of 18 degrees and mostly sunny.
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The Heart is a Muscle gang of yous, Brad with you for the run home this afternoon, filling in for JB. We've got great music coming your way, catching up with Darren from Life Road a little bit later in the show as well. So hope you can stick around. But let's keep things moving. More great music coming your way. 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
1: When Jesus breathed his last on the cross, something dramatic happened in the temple. The curtain of the temple was torn in two from top to bottom. Mark chapter 15, verse 38. The curtain wasn't just fabric, it was a barrier. It separated ordinary people from the most holy place, from God's presence. Only the high priest could go in, and only once a year. But in that moment, God tore the curtain from top to bottom. He did it. It was his way of saying, the barrier is gone, the way is open. No more sacrifices, no more separation. Through Jesus, anyone can come to God, boldly, free, without fear. You don't need to be perfect to approach him. You just need to come through the one who made the way. The curtain is gone. So what is stopping you? Come in, he's waiting.
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6: G'day everybody, the flow of traffic into Thursday afternoon moving pretty well so far, not expecting too many huge issues or problems. Earlier accident through Gatton on Eastern Drive has managed to clear away. That's in fact moving pretty well up and down the range with Cot Redwood and that movement of traffic. Westbrook, Athol-bound traffic, a little bit of road work where it meets with the Gore, slightly slower there, and also out towards Oakey, both directions if you're making your way on the Warrego Highway. Once you clear Oakey-Pittsworth Road, it does improve pretty quickly there. We'll keep an eye on it all for you though. Now, all about car tips, dash mats also help reduce windscreen glare, making it easier to see the road in bright conditions. 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
7: Good afternoon. In stories making news, a new court will be established dedicated to resolving workplace matters. The Prime Minister has announced the creation of a Fair Work Court at Labor's National Conference in Adelaide. An online retailer is being taken to court, accused of making false connections to victims of the Bondi terror attack. Fair Trading is seeking financial penalties against Bondi United, alleging it told customers it would donate a portion of its clothing sales to victims of the shooting. Fresh domain figures show house and unit prices across the capital cities fell by more than 1% in the June quarter. It marks the first quarterly decline in more than 3 years. Further drops are expected as rate hikes and budget changes weigh on the market. And in sport, the Perth Bears have confirmed the signing of Broncos' Gihamat Shibasaki from 2027. Head coach Mal Meninga says the 28-year-old has been on their radar for some time. I'm Gareth Stafford, and those are the latest news and sport headlines.
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0: Heading for an overnight low of 7 degrees. Tomorrow, top of 18 degrees and mostly sunny.
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0: 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So is this next girl, Elijah Davey, coming up very soon.
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0: Hi, it's Jamin, your 1 minute coach. One of the things I enjoy most about coaching is helping people see that they far underestimated their own capabilities. Most people don't really know what they are able to achieve because they've never really expected big things from themselves. It's so funny when people say, "I'm only human." This is to totally forget that the human being is the most wondrous and complex thing on the planet. Now, one simple way to increase what you are capable of is just to ask better questions. Here's an example of making a small adjustment to a simple question to drastically improve what you are capable of in life. Question 1, can I do this? Question 2, how can I do this? By adding one word to the question, it completely changes what happens inside your head when you hear it. The second question causes your brain to assume that it can be done, allowing it to search for the way to make it happen. If your brain can't find a way, then a new way must be created. For more information, go to oneminutecoach.com.au.
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Alexander Pappas, hands up, is Brad with you on the run home. Next hour, catching up with Darren from Life Road. Tune in for that one. We're going to chat about a leadership course, but he is running in a few tips along the way. Hope you can stick around. It's Kygo, Woke Up in Love here on Voice FM, a voice for hope.

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4: In this bulletin, unions welcome the establishment of a new court, jobless rate takes a slight hit, and the new Wallabies coach getting down to business. With more, I'm Gareth Stafford. Unions hope a newly announced Fair Work Court will be up and running next year. The dedicated Workplace Relations Court will be made up of specialist judges with relevant experience and will work alongside the Fair Work Commission to speed up dispute resolution. ACTU Secretary Sally McManus says workers have been waiting for this since the Industrial Relations Court was abolished in 1997.
5: We'd like to see it set up next year, you know, or as soon as possible, but we want to aim for next year because once you work out those details, there should be no reason why this isn't fast-tracked.
4: The Prime Minister says consultation on the design will begin this year. Australia's jobless rate has risen slightly in June and now sits at 4.4%. Just over 76,000 jobs were created over the month, but well over half are part-time. The data shows while people are holding down work, they are doing fewer hours. Federal police say criminal networks are increasingly weaponising AI to steal millions from everyday Australians. Amy Drew explains.
6: Authorities say more than $45 million has already been lost to scammers this year amid a spike in fake investment scams. Criminals are using AI to mimic legitimate platforms and often prey on inexperienced investors. One young Queenslander lost more than $166,000 to a sophisticated cryptocurrency scam targeted through an online ad. Detectives say many victims are not coming forward because they fear judgment from family, friends and the public. Police are urging people to be cautious, stressing if an opportunity seems too good to be true, it likely is.
4: Amy Drew reporting. Houthi rebels claim to have fired on two Saudi oil tankers in the Red Sea. The Iran-backed group claims the vessels were targeted for violating a blockade they'd announced they were implementing in the area. They claim a further 10 ships have been forced to retreat. Sport and new Wallabies coach Les Kiss has unveiled his first test squad for the upcoming series against Japan. Lachlan Gray reports.
7: The Kiss era may be over at Queensland, but there's a distinct Reds flavour to his first national side. Uncapped centre Isaac Henry has been called into the 34-man Wallabies squad as cover for the injured Len Ikitau. Reds trio Hunter Paisami, Carter Gordon and Jos Nasser also named after missing last week's win over Italy, but the headline act is Lukan Salakayoloto, once overlooked by former coach Joe Schmidt, now back in Wallabies gold. Harry Wilson retains the captaincy ahead of the two-test Japan series that will see Australia face a familiar foe in Eddie Jones.
4: Lachlan Gray reporting. And Jessica Fox and Lachlan Bassett have advanced to the C1 semi-finals on day three of the Canoe Slalom World Championships in Oklahoma. That's the latest news and sport. I'm Gareth Stafford.
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8: Roadwork's a little slow this afternoon if you're making your way through the Warrego Highway. Watch out, particularly inbound, that flow of traffic this afternoon. Trying to get between Oakey and Charlton or through Gowrie Mountain, it's going to cost you a little bit extra time there this afternoon. So just keep it in mind. Certainly the worst traffic around Toowoomba at the moment. That flow from Harristown Westbrook's fairly good. A little bit of traffic in town, but it's all the usual stuff around Bridge Street, Hume, Margaret West and Herries. It's just those intersections that slow up. But the good news is you run through up and down the range. It's looking good and no other issues there. What about car tips? Apple CarPlay and Android Auto. 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
9: Heading for an overnight low of 7 degrees. Tomorrow, top of 18 degrees and mostly sunny.
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1: Words to live by. 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
0: They come from Ephesians chapter 4, verse 32. Be kind and compassionate to one another, forgiving each other, just as in Christ God forgave you. That's today's encouraging words. If you'd like to refresh, you can always head to our social media pages, Facebook, Instagram, or download the YouVersion Bible app on your phone today.

0: 92.9 Voice FM. This is Brad, the run home this afternoon, and I am joined by Darren. How are you this afternoon?
1: Yeah, great. Thanks, Brad. Great to be here.
0: Yeah, no, thanks for dropping by. I thought it'd be a great time to have a bit of a chat about LifeRoad, building teams to build the kingdom, and got an upcoming event that sounds like it's going to be an incredible time for people to develop their leadership skills. It's the course that sort of talks about the identity shift from mate to manager. Why is that shift often harder than people expect?
1: Yeah, thanks, Brad. I'm really looking forward to kicking off step one of the LifeRoad Leadership Program. And look, that shift, most people think it's just about what we do, doing tasks, getting that right. But we need to start becoming a different person and operating a different way. And it's a challenge because most of us are attached to what we do and we're good at our skills. But when you step into leadership, you need to learn to operate from a place that reflects who you are and influence people by more than just because I told you so. It's moving beyond the transactional and gaining skills in how to lead people effectively.
0: And one interesting dynamic in leadership is what this is called, mate to manager. What's it like having to maybe go into a management position where you've been friends with someone or even still friends with them, and then you have to become their manager, that dynamic?
1: It's one of the hardest parts of this initial step is you've worked alongside these people, and for whatever reason you've been promoted or invited into the leadership role, and now you're responsible to get them to do what you need them to do. And sometimes that's a real challenge. The people being led, well, who are you to tell me what to do? Or come on, mate, we're just mates. Let's just do this. And you're now seeing a bigger picture and you're aware of the responsibility that you have for the organization. So every step in leadership, you see a bigger picture. You see a more complete picture of what's really going on, and you can do that and maintain relationship at the same time.
0: Mm. What's some of the dangers if you do struggle to lead as a manager and you just

0: so often we can go to things and we just get the checklist. This is what you have to do to be a better leader. But for you, it's really about developing who you are as a person, isn't it?
1: It really is. I don't believe you can be truly effective without addressing the who of who you are. So we're going to look at the six C's for me: character, cause, competence, chemistry, capacity, and calling. And those things are really, really critical elements of what makes us who we are.
0: You've done well to remember those.
1: Thank you.
0: I mean, another C, cognitive ability. Darren, you've also got a book called Killing the CEO. It's a pretty confronting title, but what does that actually mean in the context of leadership?
1: Yeah, so I've learned a lot over the years, and I finished up in a leadership role where I was the CEO. And some of you would be very familiar, any networking thing, any social event, the first time you meet someone, your first question is, what do you do? And that's because we often get our value from who we are. We get our value from what we do, not who we are. The problem for me was there was no difference between what I did, being the CEO, and who I thought I was. So the CEO was a false identity, and it nearly destroyed me trying to live up to what I thought I should do.
0: Mm. So this two-day course coming up in August is going to cover a lot of ground. We'll get to the details in a second. I'm just wondering, who exactly are you wanting to be in the room, and what can they expect across those 2 days?
1: I'm really looking for leaders in the early stages of their leadership journey. Either they've been promoted or about to be or would like to be. So employers with up-and-coming leaders in your organisation, I want you to think about how you're growing and developing them. And this is a foundational part of the course. Step one, it's those first early stages when you've come off the tools, you've been good at managing yourself. Now you're looking after a few groups of people. It might be the first leadership training you've ever had. It might be a business owner who wants to expand, and how do I start teaching others? So they're the people I'm looking for. Specifically, I am targeting Christian leaders, so from churches and schools and not-for-profits, but also any company. And if you're a Christian, I'm a Christian, and that's going to be a core part of the delivery, because I 100% am committed to building teams to build the kingdom.
0: We mentioned a couple times step one. How many steps is there in the whole course?
1: There's four steps, and each step is a two-day program. So step one is mate to manager. That's the first step that we've just talked about. Step two is manager to leader. So that is when you start thinking and having to influence people a different way, moving beyond the transactional into truly effective leadership. Step three is leading teams, and that's when you have other people under you who have people under them, and you're having a significant say in the organization, probably an executive leader. And step four is for, it's called leading organizations. So that's for your CEOs, your bosses, your business owners, the people who are in charge, where the buck stops with them. So that's the four steps. So 2 days per step, and then there's optional coaching in between as well.
0: Do you have to register for all four, or can you do just one or two?
1: No, great question. No, you can just register at the moment, just register for step one. There are savings with, I would suggest bundling step one and two is a really good process, and step three and four also bundle really well. So there's discounts on the bundle prices, but if you were to register for step one and said, Darren, I want to do step two, I'm going to give you a discount anyway.
0: Awesome. Well, Darren, someone out there listening right now that wants to jump on and come along, where can they get more information?
1: Yeah, look, I'd love to talk to you. 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
0: Thank you so much, Brad, and I look forward to seeing you again and some more people on the program. 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
3: 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Hi, I'm Tanya Harris of God Conversations. 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
6: Roadwork's a little slow this afternoon if you're making your way through the Warrego Highway. Watch out, particularly inbound, that flow of traffic this afternoon. Trying to get between Oakey and Charlton or through Gowrie Mountain, it's going to cost you a little bit extra time there this afternoon. So just keep it in mind. Certainly the worst traffic around Toowoomba at the moment. That flow from Harristown Westbrook's fairly good. A little bit of traffic in town, but it's all the usual stuff around Bridge Street, Hume, Margaret West and Herries. It's just those intersections that slow up. The good news is you run through up and down the range. It's looking good and no other issues there. What about car tips? Apple CarPlay and Android Auto. 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
7: Good afternoon. In stories making news, there's a growing push for a royal commission into the killings of women and girls. A petition started 6 months ago has now gained a national following, weeks after the alleged murder of four women in just 4 days. Houthi rebels claim to have fired on two Saudi oil tankers in the Red Sea. The Iran-backed group claims the vessels were targeted for violating a blockade they'd announced they were implementing in the area. They claim a further 10 ships have been forced to retreat. New research reveals one in five Australians are skipping hygiene essentials to make ends meet. The Good 360 report found young people are most at risk, with more than half experiencing hygiene poverty at some point. Women, single parents and renters also amongst those affected. And in the AFL, St Kilda forward Max King is set to return to the field after nearly 2 years out with injury when the Saints face North Melbourne on Sunday. I'm Gareth Stafford and those are the latest news and sport headlines.
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1: Heading for an overnight low of 7 degrees. Tomorrow, top of 18 degrees and mostly sunny.

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0: 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Their information is invaluable in terms of the needs to be in place as life progresses and how things have changed over the years. Something else coming up, August 8, it's the Lego Habitat competition for people aged 5 through to 13 years old. 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A Lego Habitat is a small build on an 8x8 base. What fantastic creations can you come up with? The Habitats are going to be on display at the Toowoomba Brick Show on the 8th of August this year. There will be a small prize for the best habitat build in each age category. If you're interested, reach out to the team via the Toowoomba Brick Show Facebook page. 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If you'd like any more information, you can reach out to hello@radio929.fm.
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1: Phil Cook, in his book, The Way Back, makes an insightful comment about the outcome of being off course by a very small margin. Cook writes, if you are travelling towards a specific destination and were off by a single degree, after 30 centimetres, you would be off by just 2 mil, hardly noticeable. After 2 kilometres, you'd be off target by 28 metres. If you circumnavigated the globe, you'd miss coming back to your current location by more than 700 kilometres. And if you were travelling from the Earth to the Sun in a straight line, you would miss by 2.6 million kilometres. Small shifts can make a huge difference over a long term. Perhaps today, it's a good time to ask, where am I heading? 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

Rachel Purcell, keep going. It's Brad here on the run home, filling in for JB. I'm pretty sure he's back tomorrow afternoon. We'll see how we go, but I'm going to be here the next 3 hours still as we cross over into Red Dirt Radio, playing the best in country. 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Spread the word around. 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Spread the word. It's going to be an incredible night of testimony and song. A lot of fun. So make sure you jump on board on the webpage, 929voice.fm. Here's one of my favorite tracks, Mitch King, Paradise, here on Voice FM, a voice for hope.

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2: In this bulletin, Labor takes aim at conservative politics, a push for another Royal Commission, and Victorian teachers not giving up the fight. With more, I'm Gareth Stafford. The Prime Minister has railed against One Nation and its leader Pauline Hanson without mentioning either of them by name. Anthony Albanese has used his speech to the National Labor Conference to criticise conservative politics. Mr. Albanese says being a party of grievance without any solutions doesn't work.
3: And while you can go a long way in politics for a long time by raging against a system that you're a part of without a plan to fix it, that doesn't build anything. It doesn't change anything.
2: Latest polling shows One Nation's primary vote is equal to that of Labor at 30%. There's a growing push for a Royal Commission into the killing of women and girls. A petition started 6 months ago has now gained a national following, weeks after the alleged murders of four women in just 4 days. Australian Femicide Watch founder Sherelle Moody says the domestic violence crisis won't end without taking action.
4: If you believe their deaths should be examined on a national stage, that their families deserve a national truth-telling, then that should be the one reason that you sign. Just say to yourself, what if it was my mum? What if it was my daughter?
2: If this story has raised concerns with you or someone you know, the number for help is 1-800-RESPECT. The Victorian Education Union isn't ruling out further strike action if their demands aren't met as their pay dispute drags on. Thousands dressed in red have rallied in the city, marching to state parliament, turning up the heat on the Allan government after almost a year of failed negotiations. The mass walkout comes after the latest offer, a 28.3% pay increase over 4 years, rejected. They're holding out for a 35% pay rise over 3 years. Their message, they won't be backing down.
5: We all deserve better. We don't want to be locked into a four-year deal and have to do this every election year. 3 years and better for our staff and for the kids.
2: They also have concerns about classroom sizes, staff-to-student ratios and teaching conditions. To sport and in the NRL, West Tigers coach Benji Marshall believes they need to get out of their own heads to bounce back from last week's 32-0 loss against the Bulldogs. They head down the highway to face the Raiders in the nation's capital on Saturday afternoon. Marshall says he's doing everything he can to keep spirits high after a tough few weeks.
6: Constantly, I'm always thinking about what does the team need from me every day and what version of me do they need, and they need me at my best every day and myself, so I think that's really important.
2: Meantime, Melbourne Storm's Cameron Munster is reportedly in talks with the PNG Chiefs to join the side in 2028. News Corp reports the Storm have granted Munster a small window to chat with the Chiefs before the November 1 transfer window officially opens. That's the latest news and sport. I'm Gareth Stafford.
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7: Heading for an overnight low of 7 degrees. Tomorrow, top of 18 degrees and mostly sunny.
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7: Yes, good evening everyone. It's Brad with you for Red Dirt Radio. I've been on most of this week for the run home, but it's good to be back listening to country music. Here for the next 3 hours, put your legs up, relax, maybe go grab a nice hot chocolate or a cup of tea, whatever it is. Enjoy some great country music as we start to unwind for the week. Hope you can stick around. We've got a track here by Rowdy's Rose, all the way from New Zealand, moved in my mind. Actually, Jason left for holidays this morning. I'm sure he's going to catch up with Blair and Rosie from Rowdy's Rose while he's over there. So let's take a listen. It's Voice FM, a voice for hope.

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1: There's a song I first heard beside a campfire on the Cape or out beyond the Western Downs, sung by one old wiry ringer, some say not much of a singer, but his words rang true for us few gathered round. He said, let me

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Duncan Toombs, Steel on Steel. Duncan is a local Toowoomba boy and wrote that song about his father, who was a train driver. Love playing some local music. Here's another one from Toowoomba boy, Mick Lindsay. Good on you, mate, here on Voice FM, Red Dirt Radio.

0: Here on Sunburnt Souls, we explore life, faith, and our mental well-being. Here to share more is Dave Quack.
1: Before I had my own family, I never really went to the doctor. But now I have people that rely on me. If I cark it, it's actually a big deal, so I have to take care of myself. Part of that process at the moment is seeing a psychologist and a psychiatrist. I've got mental health issues. And if I don't take care of those mental health issues, it's not just me that suffers, but my loved ones suffer too. 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Your mental health is just part of holistic health. 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If your prostate was inflamed, you'd get some help. If you had mastitis, you'd get some help. 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
0: Coming up August 15, it's to Drayton State School P&C. They're going to welcome you along to join the celebrations at Toowoomba's older school. Happening August 15, Drayton School, it's going to be turning 175 years old. You can join the party. There will be heaps of food stalls, games, and more to celebrate. Volunteers to help out are very welcome. That's going to be happening at 11 a.m. till 4 p.m. August 15, the 175th birthday celebration. Coming up Sunday, August 16, it's Mr. Perfect's monthly barbecue happening at Lake Annan, 10:30 a.m. till 12:30 p.m. It's a friendly, relaxed community barbecue where men connect, chat about life and build mateship. It's more than a sausage sizzle. It's about connection, belonging, and good conversations in the park. That's Mr. Perfect. Look them up on social media. If you have an event coming up you'd like to share, you can always send through the details to hello@radio929.fm and we'll share that with the community.
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I know there is no turning back once my feet have left the ledge. And in the rush, I hear a voice.

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1: Feel pressure to live out your life according to the expectations of other people? I'm Danny Sinnott with Another Brave to Go. Understanding who God created us to be and embracing our individuality and authentic self is a huge adventure, but a journey that we really need to embrace if we're serious about living out our calling and potential. I'm guessing that, like me, you've had the enemy speak things over your life, even through people close to you, that have left you feeling defeated. Or maybe other ideas of the goals that you should pursue are different to what other people think you should be pursuing. The person you aspire to be is somehow wrong to them. So you just float along with the status quo and play the game of life as some weird character that is a far cry from who you know that God's called you to be. In the Bible, David faced the same challenge. He began confidently in taking on the world and defeating the giant. God had prepared him by giving him lions and bears to fight. He was confident until the soldiers around him put their faith in man and dressed him in Saul's armor. The armor God gave David was his supernatural covering. Even then, the weapons God gave Saul and David were different, and God's plan of action for the two of them, different. David was confident of defeating his giant because of his trust in God. The only time he wavered was when he was stifled and distracted by the expectations of him to fight in the human way. He had to refocus and throw off all of that armor, be stripped back to his authentic self. So he refocused on God's power, not on his own, and he defeated the giant. So can you. Go boldly as your authentic self and fight the good fight in your own armor. For more resources, podcasts, and videos on doing life together, head on over to our website, braveenough.org.
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3: Heading for an overnight low of 7 degrees. Tomorrow, top of 18 degrees and mostly sunny.
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3: 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We've got some great tracks coming your way. 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

0: Blake Shelton, Let Him In Anyway. Coming up next, it's music with Luke O'Shea and Lynn Botel. 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
1: I'm there in the ochre, scratched deep in the wall. 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

Australian made, the Wolf Brothers here on Voice FM's Red Dirt Radio. Tomorrow morning, I am going to be on the Morning Brew with Jason away, and so we'll see what we get up to there. I'll be catching up with Travis, the high-pitched dad, and not sure exactly what we're going to cover, but we'll find out. That'll be tomorrow morning around 20 past 8. Coming up now, music by Unspoken, Bury the Workmen on Voice FM's Red Dirt Radio.

0: Are you a yes parent or a no parent? Netflix family film Yes Day tries to show parents how to remedy this by having one day where every child's request is answered with a resounding yes. This film proves that yes is not always the best answer. It may even lead to greater difficulties within the family. To all the parents out there, one thing we might need to show our children is that a disciplined life is a good life. Not surprisingly, a disciplined life may mean we need to say no. In Proverbs, it says, "People who accept discipline are on the pathway to life." Isn't that the path we want for our children? As parents, we should be thankful for the yes days and the no days. Each of these days give us an opportunity to show our children we love them and want the best for them. This is Russ Matthews from God in 60 Seconds. To open up more space for reflection and conversation about God, go to thirdspace.org.au.
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0: Even though I'm leaving, Luke Combs here on Voice FM's Red Dirt Radio, and we love some local music. The next three artists actually are all Toowoomba people: Victoria Edwards, Brendan Walmsley, and Elijah Davey. So the next 15 minutes, it's going to be a bit of a Toowoomba fest, so make sure you stick around.
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0: Those last two tracks, Brendan Wormsley, Victoria Edwards, both Toowoomba people. So is this next girl, Elijah Davey, coming up very soon.
1: 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I'm so looking forward to sharing some of my old songs from Parachute Band days. Keep the fire burning. 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

0: The Long Surrender, Need to Breathe. This next track is a beautiful old hymn that's been reimagined. Bryce Davis, 'Tis So Sweet to Trust in Jesus, here on Voice FM.
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0: this is Omega Levine. I'm so looking forward to sharing some of my old songs from Parachute Band days. Keep the fire burning. My journey and testimony.
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6: Heading for an overnight low of 7 degrees tomorrow. Top of 18 degrees and mostly sunny.
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0: 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What fantastic creations can you come up with? 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

92.9 Voice FM, thanks for joining us. That's another week of Red Dirt Radio done and dusted. Back again next week, and we will be doing it all again. Hope you can join us for that. And to finish off tonight, it's a great track here, the Woof Brothers, I Am Australian. I'll join you tomorrow morning from 6 a.m. for the Morning Brew.

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1: I wonder if any of you, like me, had a very difficult family member when you were growing up. For me, it was a stepfather and a foster father. 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Maybe it's not a parent, but a sibling. If so, stay tuned. Today is the day that you could find healing in that relationship.
2: 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I'm John Fuller.
1: John, today's guest is Mr. Gil Mertz. 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
3: Not long ago, I got a phone call from one of my sisters that our father was about to die. I was living about 2,000 miles away at the time, and she wanted to know if I'd be going to the funeral. And my response to my sister was, what would be the point? I hadn't spoken to my father in 10 years. I had no relationship at all with my father. It wasn't that as though I was angry at my dad or he was angry at me. We just had no use for each other. I never met Grandpa Mertz. The only time I ever met my grandfather was at his funeral. I was a little boy, and they said, this is your grandpa. Okay. I figured Grandpa must have lived a long, long way away. That's why we never saw Grandpa. Turns out Grandpa just lived a few miles from where 11 of his grandchildren live. What I did learn about my grandpa was that he was a very violent man, very angry, had a terrible temper, and was just a mean brute. And that taught me a lot about my own dad. Now, I've tried to give my father a lot of grace. Raising 11 children in a small house would test the soul of any man. I also know that my father had a horrible model in his father. But I also know that every one of us come to a point in our lives where we have to make a choice. I'm either going to continue to recycle the pain of the past, or I'm going to choose a new path. Let me just say about my own father, I believe that he did the very best he knew how, but he chose poorly. During my growing up years, my dad was also very angry. He basically had two settings, anger and rage. And you never knew which one was going to explode. It was just, it made for a very difficult home life. And as a young child, I reasoned I must really be a bad kid to have a father who was constantly disappointed, constantly angry, constantly frustrated, and constantly violent with his children. When I became a young man, I just began to drift apart from my father. I played in 40 football games that he never came to. My graduation, he didn't come to. My wedding, he didn't come to. I remember him calling me the day of my wedding to say, I have to work tonight. I just wanted you to know it wasn't that I didn't care. Where would I get that idea? Father's days were always a big challenge because, you know, you'd go to the store and you'd see all of these Father's Day cards that said to the best dad in the world. And I usually just chose a blank card and filled something in and sent it to my dad. But I remember one Father's Day, I went all out because the Lord kind of revealed to me that, you know, despite my flaws, I'm an honest man. Where did I learn to be an honest man? I learned that from my dad. I'm a hard worker. Where did I learn that work ethic? I learned that from my dad. And there were a number of other things that I began to realize that I actually had learned from my dad. And so I put together a little sheet that said, 7 treasures I learned from my father, and I sent it to him. And I never heard back from my dad. I never knew if he even got it. That was the last time I had had any connection with my dad. 10 years had passed, and now he was about to die. And to be honest with you, I was okay with that. If I never spoke to my dad again, that was fine with me. But it was not fine with God. And God began to convict me that I needed to talk to my dad before he died. Now, I strongly resisted that. There is no way I wanted to reopen those scars and pull away at the scabs in my heart. Why would I want to go through all of that? No, God, let's just leave it the way it is. I pretty much accepted the fact that he was already dead. Why relive all of that? But the Holy Spirit continued to torment me until I agreed to go see my dad. Well, I agreed to see my dad on 3 conditions. Have you ever done that with God? I'll obey you, Father, as long as you do these 3 things for me. Well, the 3 conditions I made was, number 1, I'd like my son to go with me. My son was newly married. He was about 23 at the time, living in St. Louis, about 4 hours from where my dad was. I'm in L.A. at the time. I would love for my son to be able to also say goodbye to his grandfather that he hardly knew. And to be honest with you, I was a coward, and I really wanted his moral support. The other condition that I had was, I said, Father, I would like to look my dad in the eye and say to him, I forgive you. But I know what would happen. My dad would become very angry and defensive, and we'd get into a fight. And is that the last conversation I want to have with my dad before he dies? No. God, it would be better just not to go there. The third condition that I had was that I would like my dad to look me in the eye, and at least once in my life before he dies, to say he loved me. Well, I was 45 at the time. He had never done that before. Why would he do it now? And so I decided that I would go see my dad. I called my son and said, and I kind of put it this way. I said, Jamie, I'd like to go see my dad before he dies. You wouldn't want to go with me, would you? Well, much to my surprise, he jumped at the chance and said, I would love to go with you, Dad. So I bought my airline ticket, flew to St. Louis, rented a car. We took the 4-hour drive to go see my dad. Actually, the night before, I called my dad for the first time in 10 years to make the appointment. And so after 10 years of silence, my dad came to the phone. My heart is beginning to pound. What am I going to say to my dad? I said, Dad, this is Gilbert. He said, yeah? Well, Dad, I'm in town. I'd love to see you tomorrow. Would that be okay? He said, yeah, if you want to, that's up to you. Yeah, I want to, Dad. When can I see you? He said, well, I go to therapy at 11. Why don't you come around 10:30? I said, how about if I come a little earlier, Dad? Why don't I come around 10? He said, well, again, that's up to you. Okay, Dad, well, I'll see you tomorrow. And I hung up the phone, and I was furious with God. He didn't care whether I was going to come or not. And I said to God, I knew this would happen. I knew if I put myself in this place that this was going to happen. This is just such a waste of time. This is going to be a miserable trip the next day. And about that time, my anger turned into self-pity. And I just began to cry before the Lord. And I said to God, why is it so hard for my dad to love me? And in that moment, God came into that room in a way that was such an incredible blessing. God has revealed himself to me in ways that I've needed in that moment. Usually God is my best friend who loves me despite all of my issues. There are times when God is my guide, my leader. There are times when God is a strong disciplinarian when I've needed that. But in this moment, God was my agape father. He was my daddy. And I felt God's arms surround me, and God spoke to my heart, I am your father, and I love you with all my heart. I had the most peaceful night's sleep that night, but I wound up going with my son the next morning. We arrived at the facility where my dad was waiting to die. And so we finally got to the door, and I felt my son's hand on my shoulder. He said, Dad, are you okay? I said, no, I'm not okay. I'm terrified. I have no idea what's going to happen inside that door when I see your grandpa. But I can tell you this, son, there is no one in the world I'd rather have going in there with me than you. So my son and I, we walked in together. We were met at the door by my dad's roommate, and he greeted us with a big toothless grin from Missouri. And he said, you must be Gilbert. And I said, yes, I am. He said, here's your dad, just like that. And there he was, the only man I'd ever feared, the biggest man I'd ever known in my life. And now he was just this frail, dying individual in a wheelchair. And I was immediately moved with compassion. Walked over to my dad, gave him the kind of traditional greeting. We sat in a visitor center there and just small talk, but words weren't coming. I didn't have really many memories at all that I could exchange with my dad. But I knew that we had some kingdom business to take care of, and we were running out of time. So I said, Dad, could we go to your room so I could sit down and we could just have a little private time together? So I wheeled my dad into his room, and he had three things hanging on his wall, and that was all that he owned in all the world. There was a picture of all of his daughters. There was a picture of all of his sons. And there was a picture that said, seven treasures I learned from my father. I guess he did get that. I walked to the door, closed the door, locked the door. And I walked over to where my dad's wheelchair was, and I sat down right in front of him. I took my dad's hands, and I didn't plan this, but I just started crying. And I began to kiss his hands. And I took his hands and I put them on my face so he could feel those tears. I said, Dad, this is the last conversation we are ever going to have. And he said, well, if the doctors tell me it's true, yes, this will be the last time we ever talk. And so I said, Dad, what do you think of me? And he paused for a moment. He said, well, I think highly of all my children. There's Sue and Virginia. And I interrupted him. I said, no, Dad, I'm not asking you, what did you think of all your children? I really want to know, Dad, what do you think of me? And he squirmed a little bit more, and he said, well, I know you've been in the ministry a long time. And I know you're a hard worker. And he kind of leaned back in his chair as though, oh, I passed the test. That should be enough. But it wasn't enough. I said, Dad, I'm not asking you what I've done. I really want to know, what do you think of me? And he sat back in his chair, and I could tell he didn't have an answer. And so I looked at my dad, and I said, last week, I turned 45, Dad. And I've never once heard you say that you love me. He said, you know, my father never told me that he loved me either. I didn't say this, but I thought, so you didn't get it, so I don't get it? How does that work? But I continued and I said, Dad, you need to know that I have really struggled in my life because I never heard you tell me that you love me. Because I just concluded, Dad, that I must just be unlovable. I didn't mean to hurt him with that, but it did hurt a lot. And he reached over and he put his hands on my cheeks as I continued to cry. I said, Dad, in my life, I've had a lot of people say some very nice things to me, but there is no one's approval that means more to me than my father. And you fathers who are listening to me now, that is so true of your children. He took a deep breath and he said, I realize that I really failed you as a father. And I looked my dad in the eyes and I said something to him that I waited 45 years to say. I said, Dad, I forgive you. And he wasn't defensive. He wasn't angry. He was genuinely set free by that pronouncement. And then my dad looked at me and he told me something I had waited 45 years to hear. He said, Son, I love you. We both leaped up and just held each other and began to weep. My son, who had been seeing this whole thing, got up from the bed and put his arms around both of us. And the three of us just wept together. And folks, I'm telling you, what happened in that moment was the lifting of a generational curse right there in that room. I'll be honest, we continued talking after that, but I really don't remember what we said. God had done exactly what he said he would do. Because I was obedient, again, that generational curse was broken. As we were leaving, I stood at the door and I looked at my dad, laughing with my son. And it was such a bittersweet moment. It was bitter because of all of the years that were wasted that we'll never, ever get back again. Oh, but it was sweet to see that lasting memory of my son and my dad having that exchange together. I walked over to my dad and I reached up my head and I said, Goodbye, Dad. And he took my hand and he pulled me down to where he was and he said his final words to me. He said, Never forget that I love you. I planted a kiss on his head and I said my last words to him. I said, I promise, Dad, I will never forget. I turned and walked away, got outside the door and I leaned against the fence and oh, it was a thunderstorm of tears. I cried harder than I think I've ever cried in my whole life. My son came over and he embraced me. And I'll never forget what he said. He didn't say, Dad, I love you. He said, Dad, I know that you love me. And I took him by the shoulders and I said, Oh, son, do you know that? Do you know how much I love you? And he said, Dad, you tell me all the time. Of course I know that you love me. And I said, All right, son, you heard your grandfather say that his dad never told him he loved him, and his dad, and his dad, and his dad. This generational curse ends right here, right now, with you and with me. Swear to me, son, that when you give me my grandchildren, that you will surround them with love and nurture, and they'll know how loved they are. And he said, Of course, Dad, I swear to you, I will. Well, my dad did succumb to his cancer. That was our last conversation, and I have never forgotten his words, that he loves me. Today, we have three grandchildren, and I love to roll on the floor and wrestle and play, and I love to hold them in my arms and tell them over and over again that you are so smart, you are so handsome, you are so good, and above all, you are so loved. Love to take them places and buy them things. But the greatest gift that I can give my grandchildren is that they will never, ever feel the scars of their grandfather. That curse was lifted the day I forgave my dad.
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1: This has been such a touching look at how we can all reach out and make peace with a family member who has caused us pain, maybe great pain. And one of our Focus on the Family counselors, Danny Huerta, is with us to answer a few follow-up questions that we anticipate some people might have. Danny, welcome to the broadcast.
4: Hey, thanks for having me here.
1: What are some things that a person can do? Maybe their loved one who is estranged is gone, they're deceased. It makes it difficult to reconcile, almost, well, impossible. Or maybe that loved one is not willing. What do you do in that situation where there's no receptivity, maybe because of death or because they don't want it? What does the person do to find some peace?
4: Jim, this is hard. You got to want the peace more than the revenge. And it's really something that is difficult for people to do because of the distortions of our emotions. When clients come in, sometimes I'll put these glasses on that distort everything. And I say, what can you see? And they say, nothing. And I go, whenever you have intense emotions, whenever abuse has been done to you, you can't see. And so you want to regain your sight. You want to regain your life. And that's the purpose of us entering into this.
1: How does a person do that?
4: The first thing is accepting the story, the narrative of their life. What has happened, writing down the abuse, the details of it. Acknowledging it. Yes, absolutely. Looking at what has happened and looking at it as part of their story, whether good or bad. Then the second one is deciding, can I forgive? Should I forgive? Or could I? And really, if we look at it, should you? Maybe not. Could you? Absolutely. And so let's not get stuck in the should, and let's look at the could.

0: they do what they did, and how has that impacted my truth? And that's the fourth step we go into. What are the truths that have been lost in this? What lies have you chosen to believe about yourself, about other people? Is trust gone? Do you trust anyone? And do you want truth? Do you want freedom? I mean, what are the truths that are there? And then the fifth step, the most powerful one, is how can we find purpose and meaning in the abuse and in the forgiveness, the process of forgiveness? And one of them is you're giving a gift to yourself of being able to live, living freely and accepting the gift that you've been given as well, which is forgiveness from God, forgiveness from others. They're in the same sentence.
1: And in Gil's story that we've just heard, I mean, he broke the generational curse, really.
0: He did.
1: Of his grandfather abusing his father and his father not ever really expressing love for him.
0: What a great story. I don't know if it brought tears to your eyes, but it did to me.
1: Well, and especially it does, because I didn't have that kind of dad. And for me and my boys to be able to tell them I love them every day and to do the things I'm able to do with them, I have done it too. I have changed the course. And I think that is the call of every man, to make sure that he's doing that job, and really the call of every person, every mom too, to not carry that bitterness and that anger into your relationship with your own children. We're all going to stumble. We're all going to make mistakes. But can you at that moment go to your children and say, I'm sorry, I blew it. And if you can do that, your kids will be okay.
0: Oh, yes.
1: They'll feel it. Thanks for being with us.
0: Thank you, Jim. Thanks for having me.
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1: So many people out there are running around like chickens with their heads cut off, flapping and carrying on, and we wonder why stress and anxiety are the scourges of our lives. It's time to sit down and shut up. Hi, I'm Bernie Diamond. Great to be back with you again. Today we're going to take a look at stress and anxiety from a different perspective. And do stick with me because very soon I'll be telling you about my latest life application book. It's called Walking with the Spirit, and I'd love to send you a free copy to help you live the amazing life that God always intended. This week on the program, we're looking at five practical ways to banish worry and fear from our lives. Today is the fourth of those, and it's really simple. It's this: sit down and shut up. Sorry to be that blunt and that direct, but sometimes I think that what happens is that we get so caught up in the hurly-burly of life that we never stop to rest and reflect. You know what happens? Everybody else is so caught up racing around and doing this and doing that. And so we all go racing around and crashing into one another. It's like a pressure cooker without a release valve. And that pressure causes stress and anxiety, worry and fear. We lose sight of the big picture. And there's something very special that happens when we just get still for a bit, just pull away from it all and get still before God. So if you remember just one thing from today, it's this: sit down and shut up. Get still before God. That's what we're going to be talking about today on the program. And I can tell you from my life, which is far busier than I would ever like it to be, this really, really works. God's peace, God's rest in our hearts, how do we get a handle on that? How do we actually experience that amidst a busy life? Well, the answer is in one of my favorite Psalms, Psalm 46. Let me share it with you. God is our refuge and strength, a very present help in time of trouble. Therefore, we will not fear, though the earth should change and the mountains shake in the heart of the sea and the waters roar and foam through the mountains, though the mountains tremble in its tumult. There is a river whose streams make glad the city of God, the holy habitation of the Most High. God is in the midst of that city. It shall not be moved. God will help when the morning dawns. The nations are in uproar, the kingdoms totter. He utters his voice and the earth melts. The Lord of hosts is with us. The God of Jacob is our refuge. Come, behold the works of the Lord. See what desolations he has brought on the earth. For he makes wars to cease to the end of the earth. He breaks the bow and shatters the spear. He burns the shields with fire. Be still and know that I am God. I am exalted among the nations. I am exalted on the earth. The Lord of hosts is with us. The God of Jacob is our refuge. See, the psalmist here at the beginning with the earth shaking and the mountains shaking and the sea foaming is painting a picture of uproar and tumult. I mean, the Hebrews love picture language like that. Now, when it comes to fear, it seems that we have short memories. We go through something scary and God shows up and somehow it works out fine, perhaps. Maybe we remember to say, thank you, God. Maybe we don't. And then things calm down again and they go along just brilliantly for a while. And then, bang, the next storm hits. And it's raging and we're afraid and we're fearful and life's a mess and we're running around like chooks with our heads cut off and we're living through that excruciatingly debilitating, immobilizing fear that comes when the ground moves beneath our feet. And we forget. We forget to look back and remember all the times that God's brought us through those storms before. And even if we don't have many of those to look back on, let's say we have none of those to look back on. Let's assume, worst case, let's assume that you and I have just this moment given our lives to Jesus Christ and come to faith in him. Just this moment we've put our lives in his hand. So we don't have a single experience to look back on where we know without a doubt that he stepped in and saved us. What we then do is we forget to look back on the God of the Bible and see how many times he stepped in to help his people. It's what he does. And that's what the psalmist is reminding us here with these words. Come, behold the works of the Lord. See what desolations he's brought on the earth. He makes wars to cease to the end of the earth. He breaks the bow. He shatters the spear. He burns the shields with fire. God's saying, don't you realise this is what I do? I protect my people. I make sure it all works out. Get a handle on this. But God, how? How can I get a handle on this? You don't understand. I've got all this pain happening. I've got all this fear happening. People are after me. My finances are in a mess. My loved one is sick. My emotions are on a roller coaster. The mountains are falling into the sea. The sea is angry and foaming. The ground is shaking. The nations are raging. How can I get a handle on what you want to do for me? Here's the answer. Here it is, right here in God's word. Listen to it. Remember it. Let the Spirit of God write it on your heart. Psalm 46, verse 10. Be still and know that I am God, for I am exalted among the nations. I am exalted in the earth. Sounds so simple. Be still and just know. But you know something? When we're afraid, often the last thing we do is to get still before God. Even when we're praying, we rant on, we don't shut up for long enough, we don't stay there for long enough to hear God speak. Over and over and over again, I've had to learn this one. I'm like you. This doesn't come naturally. It's something I've had to learn. When I'm travelling through fearful places and situations and times, more than ever, I take the time to get still before God. I open a few simple passages. This psalm is my favourite one. And Philippians chapter 4, verse 13, that we talked about yesterday, I can do all things through him who strengthens me. Romans chapter 8, verse 31, if God is for us, who can be against us? I let these passages just rest on my heart and just sit still and focus on God and wait. Draw away from the noise of the day. Get alone with God. Remember these passages. Say them out loud. I can do all things through Christ who strengthens me. I can do all things. If God is for us, who can be against us? Because what Psalm 46 tells me is that there is a reality of a God of gladness and power and protection that is so far above my circumstances. Psalm 46 promises me that and then tells me just to sit still and wait. And you know what happens when I do that? I just sit and wait on God, and his Spirit touches me, and I experience the confidence that I need to make it through. Not self-confidence, but God-confidence. I get a handle on the great unseen reality, God himself. His power flows into me and through me. All of a sudden, the panic goes away. All of a sudden, the fear is replaced with faith. God does that. We don't do it. He does, but we just have to sit down and shut up. All of a sudden, I have the clarity to think through the problem and to face the realities and to do what I have to do and to trust God for the things I can't do. Oh, and let me tell you, 10 minutes later, half an hour later, half a day later, the panic wants to come back. It does. The fear wants to come back. And when they come knocking on my door, I just get still with God again. I go back to him, wait on him, expecting and waiting. That's what it means to live in that city and drink of the streams of that river that make glad the city of God. We need to drink him in, his presence, his Spirit, his word, and then a peace that surpasses all understanding guards our hearts and our minds in Christ Jesus. Be still and know that I am God. Life's messy, have you noticed? And when the stuff we're going through threatens to derail us altogether, well, what we desperately need is a helping hand. That's why I'd so love to send you a free copy of my latest book, Walking with the Spirit. And with the life application questions at the end of each chapter, you'll be able to chew things over to really apply God's word right into the circumstances you're facing today. Because God's word, man, it's alive and active. Amen? So I'm praying that through this book, he'll help you experience the power of God firsthand. You can request your free copy right now. 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Thank you so much for joining me. I'm Bernie Diamond. Catch you again. same time tomorrow with a different perspective.
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2: In a world that says you get what you earn, grace comes as a shock. You can't work for it. You can't buy it. You can't be good enough to deserve it. Romans chapter 6, verse 23 says, "The wages of sin is death, but the free gift of God is eternal life through Christ Jesus our Lord." Did you catch that? Wages are earned, but gifts are given. Grace is God's undeserved favour, and it's available to you right now. You don't have to try harder to be loved by God. You already are. 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Grace humbles the proud, and it lifts the broken. It levels the playing field for all of us. So stop striving, stop comparing, stop performing. Receive the gift. Let grace do what only grace can do. Change you from the inside out.
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2: Can you imagine how it feels to win a gold medal at the Olympics? To stand at the top of the podium, hear your nation's anthem and watch your national flag lifted above your head. What a great moment. But it may not be all you think. In London in 2012, US swimmer Alison Schmidt won 5 gold medals and set a new world record. Yet after the Games, she suffered from serious depression. She struggled silently for some time, referring to the condition as post-Olympic blues. Success and achievement are wonderful, but we should not be deluded into thinking they will deliver all we need in life. I believe the Bible helps us here. It says life is beyond the present, and true life is found in connection with our Creator, God. Don't strive to win at everything and yet lose your soul.
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4: Did you know that in the modern West, we're richer than we've ever been? 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Where once we were content with a simple backyard barbecue with a grate and a few sticks, now we hanker after the latest shiny contraption worth thousands. 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As always, the issue is the heart. Wealth, material goods and social status has become the ultimate measures of success. They're idols in biblical terms. The Apostle Paul was onto something when he talked about living well. Whether in need or in plenty, the key is to learn contentment with whatever we have through leaning on God's grace. For more God Conversations, go to godconversations.com.
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1: Do you ever feel like you've hit a stalemate and that God isn't moving? I'm Danny Sinnott with Another Brave to Go. Ever set up a new TV and had to tune the channels in? At first there's literally no picture and a bunch of white noise, but then as you adjust things, the picture finally tunes in and comes through loud and clear. Maybe I'm showing my age a bit here, but you get my drift. I remember being at a stalemate in my own journey for a number of months and I couldn't see any movement from God. But the truth in reflection is that God was very active. I was just tuned into the wrong channel. Sometimes we think God's not moving because we're so busy focusing in on the direction that we want Him to answer rather than letting Him walk alongside us and experiencing Him in the small things. 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
2: We were at my uncle's farm and all the adults disappeared somewhere, so we kids decided to chase all the cows. We teamed up, walked behind them, rah, and they'd all take off all over the place. It was awesome. Except this one cow that wouldn't budge. She was usually super timid, but for some reason she'd had enough of us, and so instead of us chasing her away, she chased all of us up the stairs crying. Maybe you're like that cow. Maybe you've had enough. Maybe it's time to stand your ground and chase away some of the pests in your life. You know, Jesus stood up for the downtrodden and the bullied and those that everybody else took for granted. If you take a stand today, you can be confident that Jesus will walk with you. So in the words of today's hero,
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5: Are you an optimist or a pessimist? Is the cup half full or half empty? There's a great story that's told about a pair of twin boys, where one was an optimist and the other was a pessimist. On the twins' birthday while the boys were at school, the father loaded the pessimist's room with every imaginable toy and game. The optimist's room, he loaded with horse manure. That night, the father passed by the pessimist's room and found him sitting amid his new gifts crying bitterly. "Why are you crying?" the father asked. "Because my friends will be jealous. I'll have to read the instructions. I'll constantly need batteries. My toys will all get broken," answered the pessimist. Passing the optimist's room, the father found him dancing for joy and searching through the pile of manure. "What are you so happy about?" asked the father. The optimist boy replied, "Well, there's got to be a pony in here somewhere." The truth is, we get to choose what perspective we have in life. The Bible tells us in Philippians 4:8, "Whatever is true, whatever is noble, whatever is right, whatever is pure, whatever is lovely or admirable, if anything is excellent or praiseworthy, think about such things." Let's take this advice and look for the good in all things. And let's thank God for all the blessings we've received. I'm Matt Prater. For more, go to historymakers.tv.
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1: 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Best-selling author Mark Manson says that problems are a constant in life. 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The solutions to today's problems will lay the foundation for tomorrow's problems and so on. True happiness only occurs when you find the problems you enjoy having and solving. 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

0: 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I'm so looking forward to sharing some of my old songs from Parachute Band days. Keep the fire burning. 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
2: Life is messy, but God can empathize. The Netflix film, The Starling, brings grief to the forefront of people's lives. Regret, tears, anger, laughter, and confusion are experienced by those who lose a loved one, reminding us that life is messy. Grief can show us how messy life can be. But one thing that we can take from this whole message of the story of Jesus is that God can empathize with us. His son died a horrific death. But being aware of this allows people to know that they can come to a God who knows how they feel while they process the loss of a loved one. If you're traveling through the grieving process, consider how faith in God, the God of the Bible, can help you through the messiness of life. This is Russ Matthews with God in 60 Seconds. 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
7: 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Interesting, though, to note their context. 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Some would conclude if that is all true, then effort is pointless. Yet in the middle of these depressing thoughts is this wonderful statement, whatever your hand finds to do, do it with all your might. For me, this says life is short. You have no guarantee for tomorrow. Circumstances may be unfair, but you are here, alive, now. God has given you this moment. Give it your best shot.
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0: this is Omega Levine. 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Keep the fire burning. My journey and testimony. After years of abuse, rejection, and searching for my identity, I found myself living a double life. And all things new. 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
2: One day I was swimming at a beach and I got caught in a current. It was dragging me closer to the rocks. I didn't think I was in danger, but the lifeguard knew better. Suddenly he was next to me, taking me back to safety. I was a long way from the shore, so he must have seen me through the binoculars. There's a Bible story of another lost person, a runaway son. He thought he'd have a better life if he left home, but he finally realised that his father really did love him, so he decided to come home. You know, his dad never ever gave up on him. Even when the boy was a long way away, his dad saw him. He ran out along the street, threw his arms around him and welcomed him home. Like a loving father, God sees you even if you're far from him. And when you come home to him, he's ready to welcome you with open arms.
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0: this is Omega Levine. I'm so looking forward to sharing some of my old songs from Parachute Band days. 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
1: I don't know about you, but I have this really weird issue with socks. I'm Danny Sinnott with another Brave to Go. I throw them in the wash together, but when I go to find a pair, one of them has disappeared. So on this particular day, I'm rushing to get into the studio to record my radio show because I'm on air in a few hours, and I start fumbling through a pile of washing in the lounge room, trying to find a matching sock. But the thing is, it's dark and I can't switch on the light because one of the kids is asleep on the couch. So then I go to pray and I find myself saying out loud, "You know what, God, you have bigger issues to deal with than finding a silly sock." And instantly the Holy Spirit whispers back, "It's under that envelope on the floor." So I bend down and sure enough, there's an envelope on the floor and there it is, my sock. He says, "Yes, darling, I even care about your sock." In Matthew chapter 6, verses 28 to 30, it says, "Look at the birds of the air. They don't sow or reap or store away in barns, and yet your heavenly Father feeds them. Are you not much more valuable than they? Can any one of you by worrying add a single hour to your life? And why do you worry about clothes? See how the flowers of the field grow? They neither labour nor spin. Yet I tell you that not even Solomon in all of his splendour was dressed like one of these. And if that's how God clothes the grass of the field, which is here today and tomorrow is thrown into the fire, will he not much more clothe you, you of little faith?" God cares about the big stuff and the small stuff, and yep, even your socks. For more resources, podcasts and videos on doing life together, head on over to our website, braveenough.org.
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6: There's this beautiful moment when a woman touches Jesus' cloak in a crowd, hoping no one will notice. 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Mark chapter 5, verse 34. Not, "Hey, you," not, "Hey, woman," daughter. He sees her, he names her. Maybe you felt like just another face in the crowd, but Jesus knows your name. 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If you've ever wondered if you matter to God, hear this today. 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
1: I heard a story about the importance of having a vision and having dreams for your life. There was a young guy who didn't have much confidence in life. He didn't brush his hair, he didn't wear deodorant, he walked around dragging his feet and didn't have a dream or a goal for his life. His parents would always lay down the law and tell him, brush your hair, put on deodorant, put a smile on your face, get a spring in your step. But he didn't have a teachable heart and he didn't listen to what they had to say. One day the boy walked into the family home. His hair was slicked back, he smelt good, he had a spring in his step and a smile on his face like they'd never seen before. Something had changed on the inside and it was showing on the outside. You know what happened? He saw a UFO, an unidentified female object. This young boy had fallen in love and realised if he was going to get the girl, he had to change his life. Something on the inside changed and everything on the outside changed too. You know, the book of Proverbs says, without vision, people perish. We all need to have a vision, a dream, a goal in life. Whether it's a girl, whether it's a job, whether it's a calling that we've got in life. When we've got a vision, we should write it down, make it plain, so that those that read it might run with it. When you've got a vision in life, you want to get out of bed every day and make the most of the day. You want to do everything you can to achieve that goal or impress the girl. What's the vision that's on your heart? What's your dream? Why don't you write it down today? I'm Matt Prater. For more, go to historymakers.tv.
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1: A good friend of mine used to visit a psychic regularly. During the appointments, the medium would call up a spirit guide called Barclay. The medium's voice would change as she channeled the spirit, and then she would start giving my friend advice about different areas of her life. Often the spirit was spot on, revealing supernatural things that no one else knew. I was curious to know, who was Barclay? How did she know the spirit was trustworthy? My friend told me she often found herself wondering who the spirit was. Now that my friend is a Christian, she goes directly to God with her questions. Why listen to an unknown spirit when we can consult a God who can be known personally? Here is a God who longs to communicate the deepest thoughts of his heart to us and offers wisdom higher than any other source. A God who knows everything and doesn't charge $50 for a consultation. A God who loves us and only wants the best for our lives. Why would we go anywhere else? This is Tanya Harris of GodConversations.com.
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3: Hi, it's Jamin, your one-minute coach. Anthony Robbins says that success comes from focusing on state, then story, then strategy, in that order. 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The opposite plan is to jump straight into what do I need to do right now, without appreciating that if you are in a poor state, you will be full of fear, doubt and negativity, not to mention the fact that your story may keep reminding you of what you can't achieve and where you've failed in the past. From this position, you will always choose actions that just keep getting you what you've always got. The key is to first get yourself into a great state by changing your focus, your language or your physiology. From this position, then make sure you are living out of a wonderfully empowering story. From there, you can choose a plan of action and develop a strategy. It's state, then story, then strategy. 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
2: There's a common scam in Bangkok when you walk into the Grand Temple. A friendly local will turn up, tell you the temple's closed, and offer you an alternative tour with their friend that just happened to turn up on a tuk-tuk. We researched it as a family, and we were aware of the scam. But as we were walking to the temple, this really nice local turned up and told us that the temple was closed, and I was so disappointed. But luckily, her neighbour was there with a tuk-tuk, and he offered us a tour and didn't even name the price. So we jumped in, got taken to the middle of nowhere, and had to walk another hour back to the temple. The only reason we didn't pull the pin is that I was too prideful to admit we'd been scammed. In fact, my ego preferred to walk in 90% humidity than admit that I'd been taken for a ride. We all make mistakes. Don't let your pride leave you in the middle of nowhere.
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3: 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Two of them were young teenage boys. 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"Show me my cross" may be a statement every Christian needs to say to the world. 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
2: Hey, can masculinity be defined by Clint Eastwood? After 6 decades of filmmaking and dozens of characters, where many have become part of the cinematic lexicon, for multiple generations, Clint Eastwood has come to epitomize masculinity. While for some, they may think the translation of this male soul might be a relic of the past. But it's worth evaluating this query. This opens a whole conversation about how society should define masculinity. Throughout film history and within the words of the Bible, we are given varying depictions of men. Interestingly, most of them fall well short. While there is one who does define what it is to be a man. And it should be no surprise that it would be Jesus. But have you read one of his biographies to truly see what it is to be a man? Why not give one a read today? This is Russ Matthews with God in 60 Seconds. To open up more space for reflection and conversation about God, go to thirdspace.org.au.
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1: Have you ever said something really stupid and lived to regret it? Me too, more than once. And then we ask ourselves the same old question, why didn't I keep my big mouth shut? I'm Danny Sinnott with Another Brave to Go. I don't know about you, but I used to have stupid things flowing out of my mouth while at the same time thinking in my head, why the heck am I even saying this stuff? Sometimes I think it was a desperate need to be seen and heard or to give advice or just be right or even to justify myself in some way. But eventually I learned the hard way that relationships are far more important than having a say. Not every battle has to be fought, and sometimes God needs us to just be still and know that He's God. The Bible says that knowledgeable people use words with restraint, and whoever has understanding is even-tempered. Even fools are thought of as wise if they keep silent, and known as discerning if they hold their tongues. I love that. Even fools are thought of as wise if they keep silent. I think we've all been there. So next time you're faced with a situation, pick your battles wisely. Ask God, do you need me to speak or to be quiet at this moment? 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
1: There's nothing more annoying than a car that won't start. It happened to me recently with a car that I bought that seemed to be a real bargain. It's easy to paint a dodgy car up and make it look good while not bothering to fix what matters most. The reality is that our lives don't always go the way we plan. Often we aren't the people we want to be. You know, we try and try, but we're not the husbands, the wives, the sons, the daughters, the friends that we should be. And we wonder why. Perhaps it's because we focus on the externals rather than on what matters most. Jesus taught that it's our hearts that causes problems, and that if our hearts are right, then our behaviours will be right. That's why the teachings of Jesus overwhelmingly focus on the heart. Remember, if your heart is right with God, the rest will follow.
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3: As a pastor, one of the most moving experiences in ministry for me has been to visit some asylum seekers at one of the local detention centres. Sitting and talking with these refugees from Iran, Somalia, Myanmar, many have come on boats, seeking a better life, fleeing the persecution from their countries. Regardless of where you stand politically on the matter, your heart's got to break for those who are fleeing from such persecution. The Bible tells us in James 1:27, what God the Father considers to be pure and genuine religion is this: to take care of orphans and widows in their suffering, and to keep oneself from being corrupted by the world. In a secular age when many religious people are persecuted, I think one of the best Christian witnesses we can provide is caring for those who are fleeing persecution, caring for orphans and widows, caring for the fatherless, and not just in detention centres. They're in our neighbourhoods, they're in our schools, they're even in our workplaces. The Bible tells us to make the most of every opportunity and let our conversation always be seasoned and full of grace. Maybe you can take some time to volunteer. Reach out. 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Sometimes the time you give to sit with people is the most important thing you can give. Have a look around your local community and see where you can connect with someone. I'm Matt Prater. For more, go to historymakers.tv.
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6: The thing I've learned too is when I'm reacting to my children out of fear, that's my issue, not theirs. You know what I mean? Like if my daughter comes home and she gets a C on a test and I freak out, it's probably because I believe that she needs to have a seat with the intelligent people. And that's an idol.
7: That's Dr. Heather Holloman, and she joins us today on Focus on the Family with Jim Daly. Now, if you're parenting a middle schooler, or you remember what it felt like to be in middle school and wonder, where do I belong? This is a conversation for you. I'm John Fuller.
8: Yeah, that's the biggest no-brainer in the world. Middle school can be challenging. I mean, middle school, were you terrified?
7: Yes.
8: I was terrified.
7: I was overwhelmed.
8: I mean, you don't know much. You're putting things on backward that you'd never put on before. You know, it's PE. It's all that stuff. You got to go to multiple classes and teachers. And that's, you know, that's not the social context of what kids are facing today with smartphones and, you know, being acceptable, all the stuff that really comes out in such a big way in middle school. I'm glad we only do it once.
7: Mm-hmm. That's kind of a gift, isn't it?
8: But today we do want to talk to you about how to help your middle schooler, especially those girls who just are so vulnerable to those outside forces. And it's not their fault. It's part of growth and maturity. You got to learn who you are. And so often you learn that from your environment. And then you have to learn who you are inside, not what people are saying to you or taunting you with or teasing you. And we're going to have a good discussion today.
7: Yeah, and for Christian parents, that identity in Christ for our child is crucial. And Dr. Heather Holloman is really positioned well to help us think this through. She's an associate teaching professor at Penn State and a speaker and an author, and she's written a number of books. She's a very popular guest here at the ministry. We're talking today about a series of books for middle school girls. It's the Aleta Brown series. These novels tackle strong themes of identity and standing for your faith. And there are four books in the series: This Seat's Saved, The Disappearing Seat, The Elite Seat, and This Seat's Yours.
8: Heather, welcome back to Focus. So good to have you.
6: I'm so excited to be here. Yeah. This is going to be a great conversation.
8: Okay, here is the loaded question right out of the gate.
6: All right.
8: You're a college professor. I've talked to many college professors, and they'll say, they'll give some story of, you know, a young man or young woman that is a little out of control in the classroom in some way. And I'll say, wow, what? So you're seeing the product of a Christian home in maybe not so healthy a context sometimes. And they just go, yeah. And it's interesting for us as parents, you know, when your children go off to college, those college professors are seeing the product of everybody's hard work, right?
6: That's right.
8: And, you know, I think the goal even here at Focus is to help parents to do the best job they can do. So when that child shows up in your classroom,
6: that's right.
8: They're, you know, not just A students, they're good academically, but they're people of good character.
6: They're people of good character, yes.
8: Speak to that moment when you're kind of assessing your class in the fall, the first week or two. Do you see that distinction?
6: I do, and sometimes I can tell parents who've raised their children to be curious, to be great conversationalists, to be polite, and to be grateful. It is a huge difference. Those students really shine. They tend to be really successful. Students who write thank you notes, students who will ask me questions rooted in curiosity. I love those, and I can tell. I'll say, hey, when you grew up, or did your parents teach you how to have a really good conversation and make a warm connection?
8: That's so good.
6: So I love those.
8: Yeah.
6: Those are great skills.
8: Here's a scary thought. What if the professors the first semester gave the parents a grade on their students?
6: Oh, wow.
8: Think of that.
6: Yes.
8: And your ability to do that. But, you know, in a serious way, those daughters that show up that really aren't that grounded in a strong faith.
6: Right.
8: You know, maybe we've trusted the church will do that through Sunday school or whatever. Whatever reason, what kinds of things do they display and what kind of things are they facing because of that lack of better grounding in their faith?
6: Well, at least at Penn State, one of the things I see and things that I actually research are you see people that have a lack of purpose. And they also have profound loneliness and anxiety because they don't know where their footing is. They don't have that identity. They're not sure how to build community. I see those things a lot.
8: So with the book series you've done, Aleta Brown.
6: Yes.
8: You know, this is, I'm sure, an amalgamation of real true life experience
6: right. And
8: other things. But what inspired you to create that character, and then how does it reflect the real struggles that young girls face today?
6: Well, in 2015, I wrote the book Seated with Christ, Living Freely in a Culture of Comparison. And this was a book that was a profound moment for me, rooted in Ephesians 2. It changed my life forever. And so I went all around helping women get free from jealousy and comparison because they knew they were already seated at the best table with Jesus from
8: Ephesians.
6: And
8: people are saying, how did you do that?
6: Well, what happened was I'm telling women, look, your fight for a seat at the table probably began in seventh grade.
8: Wow. Yeah.
6: And women would burst into tears and they'd say, I remember the exact moment when I didn't have a seat at the popular table. Men too.
8: Yeah.
6: And so I was teaching for about 10 years on this idea of having your seat at the table, because Ephesians 2:6 says, and God raised us up with Christ and seated us with Christ in the heavenly realms. And I was teaching women this, and so many people said, if I had just known this when I was 13 years old, that I'm already seated at the best table with Jesus, it would have healed that wound of rejection from the middle school lunch table. Wow. So my acquisitions editor, Judy Dunnigan, said, we really need to write Seated with Christ for a middle grade audience.
8: Wow.
6: And it was actually my youngest daughter said, Mom, you can't write a Bible study. Don't make it nonfiction. No little girl is going to carry a book around that says, I'm excluded, I'm jealous.
8: Good coaching.
6: So my daughter said, what if you fictionalized it? So that's where This Seat Saved began. And it's about a little girl who starts seventh grade and realizes she doesn't have a seat at the popular table. It's based on my own experience, my daughter's experience. It's sort of a quintessential experience all over the world.
8: Yeah.
6: When you're 13, you remember the day you didn't have a seat with the popular girls.
8: Let me ask you before we go deeper into the book series.
6: Yes.
8: Why is it so universal? Is it a point of growth?
6: Is
8: it just so common that, you know, when you're 13, 14, it's just awkward.
6: Yes.
8: Your life is awkward. Your body is awkward. You don't know who you are really yet.
6: Yes. It has to do with two factors, just in terms of developmental psychology. You know, you're turning 13, you go through, it's this adolescence period, but it is also the idea coming from elementary school, you eat lunch with your class. It's not quite as stressful finding where you belong. It's that phenomenon of changing classes. You're going into the lunchroom. You don't know where to sit. But even homeschool children, children who don't have a lunchroom experience, know, okay, there's a popular group and I'm not invited. It's just, it has to do with where they are in that stage of development. Right around 13.
8: I'm laughing because I'm thinking back to my lunchroom experience.
6: It was high school. Do you
8: remember? Oh,
6: you remember.
8: But I had a girlfriend. I had my Letterman's jacket on. I'm quarterback at the football team.
6: Oh, so you were popular. You don't know what we're talking about.
8: But we're sitting at the seniors' table.
6: Oh.
8: And some junior at the juniors' table threw a pizza across and hit my girlfriend.
6: Oh, no.
8: And I stood up and I took my tray of food and threw it at that table. And it turned into like a 300-person food fight.
6: Wow.
8: Right at the time, the board of the school district, I did not know this, was visiting and coming out of the cafeteria with their tray of food when this melee went.
6: This is a movie scene.
3: I haven't heard this story.
6: Did you know this is a movie scene? Yeah.
8: That guy. But when they knew what I was doing, they were cool with it, which I thought was pretty nice.
3: Really?
8: But I didn't get in trouble.
3: Wow.
8: I mean, I was defending her honor.
6: Right.
8: So anyway, but that's fine.
6: You have a lunchroom story. Do you remember being in seventh grade?
8: Yeah. Those. I don't want to go to those stories. They're too painful.
6: The wound is deep. It is. Yeah. You can ask people. Usually everyone has a story of a table they weren't invited to sit at.
8: And I think in the guy context, today we're talking with you about girls, but the guy context is all built around physical ability. You know, I remember standing in a seventh grade PE class and this guy just nailed me. I was not looking for this. And he was talking about how boys become men and how they fill out. And he was a rather hefty guy, a swimmer. And he clobbered me in the sternum while I was looking away, standing in a line. I mean, he cracked my sternum. And then he turned to the guy next to him and said, see, he's not filled out like us yet.
6: No, you're right. And actually, young boys do read The Seat Saved. I get letters from them.
8: Is that right?
6: They do. There is a primary female character, but there are boys that are going through their own struggles in the book. But they tell me, the young boy readers say, it's all about how tall you are.
8: Yeah,
6: and
8: physical
6: strength.
8: And
6: if they make the team.
8: Yeah. Mm-hmm.
6: That's where you're going to make the soccer team, the football team, the volleyball team. And that sense of rejection, they carry it with them their whole life.
8: It's so true. The deeper stuff, though, is, you know, understanding how to communicate, especially as a parent. How do we build our girls up?
6: Right.
8: What are the words that we need to say that give them a sense of identity and purpose and that it's real to them? You know, so often you can discount it as a seventh grader. Now, dad has to say that, or mom has to say that, right?
6: That's right.
8: I'm just thinking of those things. But you sometimes as parents, we don't have a clear focus on what is it I need to do to strengthen my daughter at this time of awkwardness, like building her confidence and building her resilience in the face of rejection, which most seventh, eighth graders are going to face. So how do you instruct a parent to be mindful of those things and then communicate them effectively?
6: Well, one of the most powerful things you can do with, think about 8 to 12-year-old girls, 13-year-olds, is bring them to God's Word. Ephesians 2 is the most powerful passage of Scripture for a young person to understand. And my youngest daughter and my oldest daughter, when they were 12, I taught them, here's what Ephesians 2 says about you. And Ephesians 2, I think if you're going to memorize any chapter of the entire Bible, if it's not Romans 8, it should be Ephesians 2. And when my daughter experienced her own lunchroom rejection, I just read that passage to her. I said, look, it talks about how much God loves you, that he seated you with Christ in the heavenly realms. And I said, it's really hard to imagine. Paul is most likely in a Roman prison. And he tells us again in Colossians, like, fix your mind there. You're seated at the greatest table with the greatest king. I used King Arthur and the Knights of the Round Table with her. I said, look, you just got to picture it. I don't know what we're supposed to picture, but that's what Paul says to do, and it's a past tense verb. You know I'm a grammar expert. I was obsessed with this idea. So I said to my girls, I said, when you walk into the lunchroom, I want you to be able to say, I'm already seated at the best table with Jesus. He chose me for his table. And then you can kind of look around and invite people who maybe don't have a seat to come to the table. So that really mattered. Just using little phrases like, you're already seated at the greatest table with the greatest king. Mm. It was so powerful for one of my daughters that she even wore a necklace for years, even in her high school graduation picture that said seated on it as her core identity.
8: Wow.
6: That she is seated. And that matters because you go through rejection all your life, high school, college, it doesn't end.
8: Yeah.
6: So the other thing you can do as a parent is use what we call family mottos, even things that rhyme. Our favorite family motto is every rejection is God's protection.
8: Yeah.
6: It's deeply theological.
8: Yeah.
6: You have to believe in God's sovereignty, his goodness. So bring them to Ephesians 2. In my book, I have an older mentor that speaks into that. And that is helpful because sometimes parents, they need another community member, maybe an older person in the church. I really believe in the power of mentorship. It can't just be the parents always speaking into the lives of teenagers. So if you're someone that's older, take a younger person out to coffee, and you can be the one that introduces them as well as
8: the
6: parents.
8: That's clever, yeah. Hmm. Heather, I didn't raise girls. I have two boys, so it's always fascinating to me to talk to parents like you two, that had girls. But in that context, I probably have some stereotyping in my head. I mean, because I just haven't had the experience. But I would think young girls, that popularity thing.
6: It's huge.
8: That, acceptance mm-hmm. thing. I think I'm pretty good at coaching a son in that direction.
6: Right.
8: But even with what you're saying, one of your daughters really getting it, having a seat at the table, for the parent that maybe has done something like that, but that daughter has not grabbed onto that, you know, and they're still struggling with the popularity problem,
6: right.
8: being accepted, it's such a longing in
6: it
8: the
6: is.
8: Heart of that girl. How do you begin to try different things to make sure that they're not going to find a different solution
6: right.
8: for that longing in their heart?
6: Well, one thing I wanted to address in the book is what happens when you do get a seat at the popular table.
7: Hmm.
6: And what my character learns is it's not what she thought it was.
8: Right.
6: She'd actually rather be with the nature club. So it's about understanding how God made you. And there's kind of like a quirkiness to her. And she knows she's not popular, but she ends up finding great friends. And she doesn't enjoy what the popular girls are doing. And so there's that moment where you really get to talk to your daughter. Okay, what would it mean for you to be with the popular girls? What do you think it's going to provide for you? And then in the third book of the series, the character actually does become popular. And so she has to deal with how stressful it is,
7: mm-hmm.
6: how it's not what she thought.
7: I appreciate that. And Heather, we had three girls after two boys. So,
6: oh gosh, okay.
7: So when the girls came, I was a little blindsided because some of the emotions they experienced, and they came out oftentimes in behaviors that I read as behavioral and performance, not emotional
6: yes.
7: at their roots. So give us some practical tips how to deal with the outburst or the huffy walk away and slam the door. This applies
8: yes, for, please give yes, us some yes. of that.
7: This applies to both boys and girls, but girls particularly. How do we show up in those moments? And what's a good way to demonstrate that unconditional love that God has for them mm-hmm. that I desperately want to give them, but oh my goodness.
6: Well, the best advice I ever received was to stay really calm. You guys have heard it, that be the non-anxious presence.
8: Yeah.
6: And Ash and I, my husband Ashley, we've learned to just ask really good questions and stay curious. And not be impacted by someone's big emotions. In fact, some of them, I sort of appreciate the passion and the intensity of that age group. And just to ask good questions, like, tell me what your biggest stressor is this week. Like, tell me what's, but you have to phrase the question in a way that shows that you're really curious, you're ready to listen. That's why Ash and I care so much about helping people have better conversations in their family.
7: Yeah.
6: So the other thing I recommend, and I know you may have wanted to talk about this, is helping young girls develop a journaling practice.
8: Oh, that's a good idea.
6: I can't wait to tell you all I've learned about helping young people. It's not a diary. It's sort of a journaling practice that helps develop their spiritual life, and it's the best mental health practice for anxiety and big emotions.
8: Yeah. We're here.
6: Yeah.
8: Why don't we just cover
6: it? Do you want to do it? Okay.
8: Please. Because I shot a picture of the prep that outlined that because I wanted to share it with my boys.
6: Oh, it's been life-changing for me. It's a journal practice that I've been doing for the last 40 years. It's rooted actually in social science research and mental health practices. You teach young people to begin with five things they're thankful for. They can do this in 5 minutes. Five
8: yeah.
6: things they're thankful for. The gratitude research is indisputable now about how good it is for your brain. And then you have them write down five things they're worried about, five things they want the Lord to help them with. And what you're doing is helping them connect with the presence of God, who can daily bear their burdens, who's actively involved in caring for them
8: yeah.
6: and cares about their well-being. But that way they get it in the journal. Here are five things I'm stressed about. So for me, it was my math test, or I'm nervous about this boy, whatever it is. And then you write down five people that you're praying for that you want to bless or maybe needs a blessing. So for a 12-year-old girl to take her eyes off herself and think about other people
8: so good.
6: Is profound. And then the journal I designed, it's called the Sit and Savor Journal that pairs with the second book. It's really about how to then record some things you're learning. So it's not like you're writing long sentences. You're just taking a moment to begin a reflective practice. And I really believe in the power of reflective journaling. It's again, it's not a diary. Nobody's writing long entries, but you're just kind of writing down things that you need. And what I love is I think the greatest way to grow a child's faith, what I actually learned from Focus on the Family, was to keep a prayer journal.
8: Yeah.
6: To see divine activity in your life. God heard.
8: And you know, you said something I wanted to follow up with you on, and that's anxiety. From your perspective, seeing and being so close to that age group, what is happening to our kids?
6: I mean, I'm obviously not an expert in the in the psychology world, but I think it has a lot to do with the immediacy of the phone, the nonstop information. It's this overstimulation that they can't do anything about. They know everything bad going on, but they can't do anything about it. So it's just this rumination of things. I also think the loneliness epidemic helps create that anxious sense of, I don't know how to talk to people. I don't know how to be bonded to people. I also think we've stopped letting kids be out in nature. There's a lot of factors, but I would say the best intervention for that, I believe, is things like the journal, things like getting, you know, trying to get your kids out in nature. Those are things that calm the nervous system down.
8: Yeah, it's not complicated.
6: Right.
8: And maybe talking about reducing, especially when that child is in junior high, kind of reducing FaceTime and with screens and such.
6: Right.
8: Try to control that so their appetite's not out of control.
6: Right. That's why I love that writing middle grade books, getting kids reading again. It's so calming and joyful just that they can read and then talk to you about what they're reading.
8: Yeah.
6: It's wonderful.
8: It's so true.
6: The thing I've learned too is when I'm reacting to my children out of fear, that's my issue, not theirs. You know what I mean? Like if my daughter comes home and she gets a C on a test and I freak out, it's probably because I believe that she needs to have a seat with the intelligent people. Mm. And that's an idol. So one thing I love about the whole seated with Christ idea is even as I got older, I fought for a seat at the table. I thought I have to be attractive. I have to be, I call it the three A's, achievement, affluence, and appearance. If I am attractive, wealthy, and high achieving, I will have a seat at the table. So I'm able to tell my girls, this is my issue. You are living the life God wants you to live. You do not have to achieve to have a seat at the table. That set our family free.
8: Wow.
6: I mean, and I speak, you know, to all different churches and different cultures, and I can usually tell if the community there values achievement or values the pursuit of wealth, because that's what they want most for their children, rather than this kind of intimacy with Jesus where you're living out the end of Ephesians 2, which says that he has good works prepared in advance for you to do. Well, it's a stronghold in my life I had to be set free from.
8: Well, I appreciate that, but you think of those rich zip codes and the things that those kids are struggling with.
6: Oh,
8: it's because
6: we
8: as parents are missing the core things they need.
6: Right.
8: They're
6: going
8: to have the nice car, maybe the Beamer to drive to high school.
6: Right.
8: All those things are in and of themselves not evil, but it's the heart that we as parents have to develop. Right at the end here, Heather, I'm thinking of the mom listening and going, wow, yeah, I haven't done that well. I haven't done this well. How does she like recalibrate and really get an idea of what are the good things I need to be connected with my daughter?
6: Well, the best thing you can do as a mom is be really honest about your own experience with Ephesians 2, because you can pass on to your daughter things that Jesus is teaching you about having a seat at the table. That's the best thing, where you're just sharing your own life. Here's what Jesus is teaching me. That's what her mentor does. And, you know, at that age group, it is a lot about jealousy. It is a lot about your appearance. And so just tell your daughter how the Lord has helped you in your own journey. And that's the best thing you can do. But a little girl, a 12-year-old, is not too young to understand Ephesians 2.
8: Yeah,
6: it's a beautiful passage. And ask her, say, what do you think it means that God raised us up and seated us with Jesus? Do you think that makes a difference in your life when you picture yourself there like Paul did? And the final quote in the book that a lot of readers love comes from the Hayden Planetarium, and it just says this: all seats provide equal viewing of the universe. No matter where you sit, you won't miss any part of the show.
8: So even,
6: and Paul wrote that, Paul wrote Ephesians 2 in prison. So if you're jealous of your rich friends, or you're jealous because your best friend is really beautiful and you don't feel attractive, just remember you're seated at the best table with Jesus. All seats provide equal viewing of the universe. You're not going to miss anything. And I love the verse from Psalm 34 that those who look to him are radiant. Their faces are never covered with shame. You can tell your daughter she is radiant. She never has to worry about her appearance.
8: Wow.
6: I love that verse. And that appears in the second and third book of the series.
8: And it's so affirming,
6: which
8: is what a young girl needs so much. Heather, you bring it every time you're with us. And I know many moms and dads feel inspired by your message to help nurture their daughter's identity in Christ. And just let me say thank you for being with us.
7: Mm. What an encouraging conversation today with Dr. Heather Holloman, and I hope you've been inspired in some ways that you can support your daughter and help really cultivate her identity in Christ. And Heather's Elita Brown book series is a terrific read for middle school girls. These novels tackle strong themes of identity and standing for your faith. And there are four books in the series. This Seat's Saved, The Disappearing Seat, The Elite Seat, and This Seat's Yours. 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
1: Maybe you've been listening to the messages on this program during this week where we've been chatting about getting rid of fear and worry out of our lives. And you've thought, well, okay, but I just don't have enough faith to do that. Well, if that's the case, then today's program is definitely for you. Hi, I'm Bernie Diamond. Welcome again to the program. Today we're going to be taking another look at the fear that we all experience from time to time from a different perspective. We've been talking this week on the program about banishing worry and fear from our lives. Five practical things that we can do. And my hunch is that there have been a few people, maybe one or two, sitting there listening to it all saying, well, I'm not sure if I can believe that. The guy's saying pray and let God take the worry away. That's what his word promises, Philippians chapter 4, verses 6 and 7. Replace the negative thoughts with positive thoughts, Philippians chapter 4, verses 8 and 9. Believe that you can do all things in Christ Jesus who strengthens you, Philippians chapter 4, verses 10 to 13. And get still before God and let him give you gladness and peace, Psalm 46. It's all really good stuff. That's what we've looked at over the last 4 days on the program. But there is someone saying to themselves right now, yeah, right, that all sounds really good, but I'm not sure that I can believe that it works. Maybe it works for other people who have more faith than me, but I just don't think it's going to work for me. In fact, I know it's not because I don't have enough faith. And if that little thought is running through your mind today, it's okay because you're not alone. Truly, lots of us have those thoughts from time to time. If you want to get rid of the worry and fear and stress and anxiety in your life, if you kind of believe that maybe, just maybe, this stuff might work, but you don't feel as though you have enough faith, then this program today, well, it's just for you. Each one of us has at least a few issues in our lives causing us stress. We do. No one's immune. Sometimes they're external, sometimes they're internal, and sometimes, in fact, most of the time, it's both. It's not just the circumstances we're faced with, but how we see them and process them and react to them and deal with them. I don't have to go through some exhaustive list. You know exactly what they are in your life, and I know what they are in my life. And we know them because they tower above us like big mountains, so big and so dark and so impossible and so immovable. The person who hurts us, who's just never, ever, ever going to change. The sense of inadequacy and inferiority that we have inside, that it's just never, ever, ever going to go away. The anger we feel, the resentment, the financial hardship. There I go, I'm making a list. Couldn't help myself. These are dirty, great, immovable mountains. They just won't move and budge out of our lives. They're too tall and steep and frightening to climb. They're too wide to go around. And as for shifting them out of the road, well, that's completely and utterly impossible. Got the picture, right? And as we each survey the landscape of our lives, the relationships, the circumstances, the situations, pretty quickly, we can spot those mountains. 2, 3, 4, perhaps a half a dozen. Maybe even a mountain range where they're all kind of linked and we can't really tell where one of them stops and another one begins. And it's those mountains that we worry about. The thought of what they mean that strikes fear in our hearts. They rob us of sleep as our minds look at them. Just the sight of them, just the thought of them. You can feel the knife of fear stabbing in your heart. And even when we turn our backs on them or shut our eyes or pretend that they aren't there, the worry eats away inside us like a worm eats away inside an apple. And that joker on the radio has the hide to get up and say that we can be free from fear and worry in our lives if we do this or we do that. I just don't have enough faith to believe that. That's good, because nor do I, truly. Invariably, we start off with just a teensy-weensy little bit of faith. That's all we have. There was a time when Jesus saw a fig tree and he was hungry, so he walked up to it and there wasn't a single fig on it. And the reason was it wasn't fig season. So he curses the fig tree. Now, it's not exactly what we might expect the Son of God to do, but he does. And the next day, he and his disciples are walking past that very same fig tree, and it's all withered and dead. And Peter says, Wow, look at that. That fig tree you cursed, it's dead. At this point, Jesus stops in his tracks, turns around to them, and as if to tell them the blindingly, glimpsingly obvious, as if to say, you still don't get it, do you? This is what he says, Mark chapter 11, verses 22 to 24. He says, look, have faith in God. Truly I tell you, if you say to this mountain, be taken up and thrown into the sea, if you do not doubt in your heart, but believe what you say will come to pass, it will be done for you. So I tell you, whatever you ask for in prayer, believe that you have received it and it will be yours. Now you and I, we find that pretty hard to believe. We've heard this extreme faith preaching, name it, claim it, blab it and grab it. So what we do is we say, I know it's in the Bible, but actually I can't cope with that. It doesn't work. So mentally, I'm going to strike it out. At the very least, I just don't have enough faith. I can't believe it in my heart. So it's no good for me. Well, evidently, his disciples had the same problem because in another particularly impossible situation, he explains it to them in a slightly different way. In a way that would have made a whole bunch more sense to them. So they asked him why it was that this boy that they tried to heal, that they couldn't, and Jesus turned around and healed him. And they thought, well, how come we couldn't heal him? And this is what Jesus told them in Matthew chapter 17, verse 20. He said to them, because of your little faith, for truly I tell you, if you have faith the size of a mustard seed, you will say to this mountain, move from here to there, and it will move, and nothing will be impossible for you. Now, my Holman Bible Dictionary says this about the mustard tree and its seeds. Let me quote it directly. Mustard, a large annual plant which grows quite quickly. Its seeds were once thought to be the smallest seed in the world. See, I have this tiny little mustard seed in my hand, insy-wincy little thing. We have them in our spice cupboard in the kitchen at home. The thing you see is not so much the seed, but the empty hand. What you see is how much faith you don't have rather than the faith that you do. But there are two things about this mustard seed that the people that Jesus was talking to would have understood. Firstly, how small it is. And secondly, how quickly it grows when you put it in the ground. Jesus is saying something powerful here, and we all need to get a handle on it. He's saying you only need the smallest amount of faith to get started. When we put that in the ground, when we put it to work, not only is it enough to move those mighty, immovable, impossible mountains, but as sure as God made little green apples, it's going to grow quickly. And you know, that's exactly been my experience. We can sit there and bemoan the fact that we only have a small amount of faith, or we can take Jesus at his word that this little mustard seed is more than enough and start praying with just that amount of faith. Plant it, put it in the ground, put it to work. Come on, don't just sit there. I can do all things in Christ Jesus. Put the faith to work because faith without works is dead. Do it. And when we do that, we get up in the morning, we take those scripture verses, we read them, we say them, we memorize them, we stop still for a moment during the day, we remember them again, we rest in them. Before we go to sleep, we do the same thing. Let me tell you, two things are going to happen. Firstly, one by one, our mountains will be lifted up and will fall into the sea. And secondly, our faith is going to grow so quickly, it's just as sure as God made little green apples. Life can be hard work some days, and as that daily grind just kind of grinds away at you, it's easy to forget that Jesus died and rose again to give you victory. That's why every now and then, just as the Spirit leads, perhaps even when you least expect it, I'd love to send you a short text message of encouragement straight to your phone. That's what Victory SMS is all about. Roughly every other week, I ask the Lord, what word of encouragement can I give today? So if you'd like that occasional nudge, head across to victorysms.org, and when you do subscribe, you'll immediately receive a free copy of my ebook, Power Unlimited. Thousands already have, and the most common response, that's exactly what I needed to hear for today. How did you know? Thank you so much. It's simply amazing how powerfully the Spirit of God can move through just a short text message. And I'd love to encourage you too to live your life in the victory that Jesus died and rose again to give you. Again, that web address is victorysms.org. I'm Bernie Diamond, and I'll catch you again same time Monday with a different perspective.
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3: In this bulletin, day one of the Labor conference wraps up and Victorian teachers take to the streets. With the details, I'm Tracy Weir. The electoral threat posed by One Nation has dominated the first day of Labor's national conference in Adelaide. Michael Packey has more.
4: The Prime Minister has opened Labor's four-day conference, which helps decide policy positions ahead of the next election. But the overarching theme was One Nation and its leader, Pauline Hanson. Anthony Albanese says he knows many Australians are doing it tough, but argues his government is helping ease cost of living pressures. He maintains Conservative parties focus on grievance rather than solutions.
5: None of them have anything new or anything positive to offer our country.
4: Opposition leader Angus Taylor is also in town visiting small business owners at Adelaide Central Market.
6: Not far away from here, the Labor Party is having its conference and the Labor Party is talking to itself.
4: While the economy has dominated day one, gambling reform will be the focus of day two.
3: Michael Packey. Meantime, a new court will be established dedicated to resolving workplace matters. The Prime Minister announced the creation of a Fair Work Court at the National Conference. Specialist judges with experience in workplace relations will sit on the court and work alongside the Fair Work Commission to speed up dispute resolution. Tens of thousands of Victorian teachers have walked out of their classrooms as their pay dispute drags on. Thousands rallied in Melbourne yesterday, marching to State Parliament, turning up the heat on the Allan government after almost a year of failed negotiations. The mass walkout comes after the latest offer. They're holding out for a 35% pay hike over 3 years. The US and Saudi Arabia have signed a landmark deal to let the Gulf Kingdom develop a nuclear program. The US Energy Department says it includes a bilateral safeguard agreement. It says the deal will advance US and regional security and strengthen America's competitive edge. To sport, and in the AFL, Essendon interim coach Dean Solomon has declared Nate Caddy good to go for Saturday's game with Hawthorn. Caddy was taken out after the win over GWS and hospitalised with an elevated heart rate. Solomon says he's been given the all clear.
7: You know, I trust their medical staff and Nate's in a good headspace as well. He spent a lot of time, obviously, with the docs and medical staff, gone through it all. He's got a good understanding that there's no risk at play here and he's really confident. So we just got to trust our medical staff.
3: The Bombers picking up just their second win in 30 games against the Giants last week, but face a much tougher challenge against the Hawks. In the NRL, Thomas Jenkins has become the highest single-season try-scorer in Panthers history in their 24-18 victory over the Eels at CommBank Stadium. And Sam Constis has been named in a Cricket Australia 11 to play Bangladesh in a three-day tour match. That's the news and sport. I'm Tracy Weir.
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8: Well, it looks like we're going to have a sunny day coming up, top of 18 degrees. Light winds becoming southwesterly, 15 to 20 kilometres in the morning, then becoming light in the middle of the day. And we have a high UV index of 6. Recommended sun protection from 9:30 a.m. through till 2.
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8: Well, good morning, everyone. It's actually Brad with you this morning, filling in for Jace. He's going to take a nice couple of weeks off trip to New Zealand. I hope he has a great time away, much earned, but I'll be with you for the next couple of weeks or so, filling in on the Morning Brew. I'm looking forward to it. We've got plenty of great music coming your way. We'll have a couple of chats this morning. But first, we're going to get into some great music. Frante, Accidentally Kelly Street on Voice FM, a voice for hope.

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1: There's a prayer often called the prayer of commitment. 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Please forgive me. I choose to follow you. 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Jesus isn't looking for performance, he's looking for surrender. 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If you've been waiting for a moment to take that step, maybe this is it. Say the prayer, mean the commitment. Watch what happens next.
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6: Take a look at all things traffic in Toowoomba so far this morning, and looking pretty good inbound Bridge Street through Boundary Street there near Wilsonton. There's some slight delays, Tor Street just at the Hursley Road intersection. Anzac Avenue pretty good, as well as Drayton Road. There's some slight delays building up Rudman Street throughout, especially just up towards James Street on the northbound run. The New England Highway clear, as well as the Toowoomba Connection Road. The Baker's Duck is serving up brioche French toast, smashed avo croissants, and full breakfast plates. Everything at the Baker's Duck is made fresh with that artesian touch the locals love. Station sponsor, the Baker's Duck. 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
7: In stories making news, the federal shadow immigration minister says putting a time limit on asylum claims would be complete and utter madness. Labor members at the party's national conference will debate a motion to allow illegal immigrants to be freed from detention if their protection claim is unresolved after 90 days. Meantime, a new court will be established dedicated to resolving workplace matters. The Prime Minister has announced the creation of a Fair Work Court at Labor's national conference. Seven WA emergency service specialists are being sent to the United States to help tackle more than 70 major bushfires burning across that country. It is the second such American deployment in 2 years. A police blitz at shopping centres across Melbourne and Geelong has netted more than 200 arrests during the winter school holidays. In sport, and Hawthorn forward Mitch Lewis has inked a new 4-year deal keeping him at the club until at least the end of 2030. That's the news and sport headlines. I'm Tracy Weir. More details soon.
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0: Well, it looks like we're going to have a sunny day coming up, top of 18 degrees. Light winds becoming southwesterly 15 to 20 kilometres in the morning, then becoming light in the middle of the day. And we have a high UV index of 6, recommended sun protection from 9:30 a.m. through till 2:20 p.m.
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0: Those last two tracks, Brendan Walmsley, Victoria Edwards, both Toowoomba people. So is this next girl, Elijah Davey, coming up very soon.
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0: Hi, it's Jamin, your 1 minute coach. William Shakespeare lived and died in relative anonymity. In his own time, he was rated as merely one among many talented playwrights and poets. But since the late 17th century, he has been considered the supreme playwright and poet of the English language. He devoted himself to his art, even though no one around him really paid much attention. He didn't receive the accolades, fame, or fortune he desired until long after his death. The same was true of Jesus, who lived and died having only 10 or 12 close followers and a few hundred other supporters. The same is true for many men and women we now celebrate and esteem and whose contribution has changed the world. They all died without ever seeing the fruit of their labours or the fulfilment of their dream. In spite of the challenges they faced and the lack of apparent success, each of these people honoured the gift inside them and did not sell out even when it was hard. What would it mean for you to honour the gift inside you too? For more information, go to oneminutecoach.com.au.
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Emerson Day, get behind me. It's Brad on the Morning Brew this morning. Make sure you stick around next hour. We're going to have the job spot, what's happened around the region, and plenty of great music. Coming up next, it's Ed Sheeran, Curtains, right here on Voice FM, a voice for hope. Can you

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3: In this bulletin, AUKUS on the agenda for day two of the Labor Conference and the Commonwealth Games officially underway. With more, I'm Tracy Weir. The opening ceremony for the 2026 Commonwealth Games has been held in Glasgow. Athletes from 74 nations marching in the Parade of Nations, marking the start of 10 days of competition. The first medals set to be awarded across swimming and gymnastics tonight. Back home, and the National Labor Conference moves into its second day with the AUKUS deal on the agenda. Some party members believe the Defence Pact should be scrapped, arguing its cost can't be justified. The first day of the conference focused on the economy and industrial relations. But speaking to small business owners at Adelaide Central Markets, the opposition leader, Angus Taylor, is accusing Labor of ignoring Australia's working class.
4: And we know their plan is to raise taxes, they're weakening borders, they want to change the flag. Well, we're going to keep focusing on our plan to make sure we have lower taxes, lower energy costs, we make sure migration is capped to housing supply and putting Australians first, and I'm going to continue to be out talking to people about that.
3: Anthony Albanese says he knows many Australians are doing it tough, but argues his government is helping ease cost of living burdens. One Nation leader Pauline Hanson has written to the opposition leader urging him to support new laws targeting foreign fighters attempting to return to Australia. 13 Australian men linked to ISIS are believed to be trying to leave custody in Iraq and come to Australia. There are constitutional limits around a government's ability to prevent a citizen returning, but News Corp reports Ms. Hanson wants to strengthen counter-terrorism laws to the extent allowed by the Constitution. More than 13,000 people have signed a petition calling for a royal commission into the killing of women and girls. Victim support services say domestic violence is out of control after four women were recently killed in the space of 4 days. Australian Femicide Watch founder Sherelle Moody says systematic failures need to be addressed.
5: We need this truth-telling, we need a reckoning on male violence, and we're not going to get that unless we have a real national conversation, a real focus, just really go at it as hard as possible. How do we make this a cultural change across the country?
3: If this story has raised concerns with you, the number for help is 1-800-RESPECT. Sport, and in rugby union, new coach Les Kiss admits the Wallabies have been playing within themselves. Australia won just one of its last seven test matches under his predecessor Joe Schmid. Kiss says it's up to him to bring out their best.
6: There is work to be done. What I've seen in the last 2 or 3 weeks and little times that I've been in the camps over the last 2 years, I believe that there's more in us, and I truly believe the players think there's more in them.
3: The Aussies will come up against another of their old coaches in Eddie Jones, who's now in charge of Japan. And Australia has gone 2 from 2 at the Women's Baseball World Cup, defeating Hong Kong 21-0 in China. That's the latest news and sport. I'm Tracy Weir.
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7: Checking all things traffic in Toowoomba. Looks pretty good, the Toowoomba Connection Road. Clear movement on the northbound run, Anzac Avenue, up off Toowoomba Cecil Plains Road as well. Looks clear to Hursley Road. No real dramas this morning. James Street, a little hold up near the hospital there, but otherwise pretty good. Ruthven Street's pretty standard with southbound delays from North Street, and around Chalk Drive also picks up there, especially coming off Hume Street this morning. The Baker's Duck is at the Toowoomba Farmers Market every Saturday morning. 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
8: Well, it looks like we're going to have a sunny day coming up, top of 18 degrees. Light winds becoming southwesterly, 15 to 20 kilometres in the morning, then becoming light in the middle of the day. And we have a high UV index of 6. Recommended sun protection from 9:30 a.m. through till 2:20 p.m.
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2: Yes, good morning, everyone. Hope your Friday morning is going great so far. Brad, with you filling in for Jace on The Morning Brew for a couple of weeks. Looking forward to catching up with you all. Coming up this hour, we've got great music, as always, a bit about what's happening around the region and just around the corner. 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

0: 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It's Brad, the Morning Brew. 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
1: From the heart of the region, a voice for hope.

have a relationship with a God you can't see? The scriptures use a variety of metaphors to describe our relationship with God. They are helpful because they give us a tangible picture of something that is spiritual and invisible. Every image illustrates something distinctive about the relationship. So God is the King and we are His servants. He is the Father and we're His children. He is the Shepherd and we are His sheep. But the most common analogy used in both the Old and New Testaments is the husband-wife relationship. Why is that? Think about it. The marriage relationship is the most intimate relationship that we experience on earth. And this is the image used to describe the way God relates to us and conversely how we relate to Him. Knowing God is a real relationship. It's not a set of beliefs to which we give mental assent. It's not a list of rules we have to abide by. It's about receiving His love, then returning it. It's about talking to Him and hearing back. It's about allowing His sacrifice to make us whole and surrendering ourselves fully back to Him. This is Tanya Harris of GodConversations.com.

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1: Words to live by. 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
0: come from 1 Corinthians chapter 10, verse 13. No temptation has overtaken you except what is common to mankind. And God is faithful. He will not let you be tempted beyond what you can bear. But what you are tempted, He will also provide a way out so that you can endure it. That's today's encouraging words. If you'd like to refresh, you can always catch up online on our Facebook or Instagram pages, or download the YouVersion Bible app on your phone today.

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4: G'day everybody, have a look at all things traffic in Toowoomba, and pretty good morning as a whole. No dramas up past the airport there on the Toowoomba Cecil Plains Road, and the bypass are looking good too out of Wellcamp. No major dramas on Bridge Street, good in through Wilsonton and Cotswold Hills. Boundary Street looks good out there too. The run on North Street, pretty clear. There's some slight hole-ups just near that Rudman Street intersection. Chalk Drive busy as usual, and Tor Street around Hursley Road, and then up around Taylor Street, still with some congestion. The Baker's Duck now has a full dine-in brunch menu. If your slow morning starts with a coffee and sourdough, the Baker's Duck has you covered. Walk-ins welcome 7 days a week. Station sponsor, the Baker's Duck. More local traffic in 30 minutes on 92.9 Voice FM.
5: In stories making news, health and workplace issues are set to dominate the agenda of Labor's national conference as extra funding is unveiled for nuclear submarine construction. Day two of the Triennial Policy Forum will focus on aged care, the NDIS and healthcare issues. Policies focusing on women, Indigenous Australians, along with employment and workplace relations, will also feature prominently. The Australian economy has added just over 76,000 jobs over the past month, but more are part-time. Data shows a slight increase in the overall unemployment rate to 4.4% in June. More than 13,000 people have signed a petition calling for a royal commission into the killings of women and girls. Australian Femicide Watch founder Sherelle Moody says systematic failures need to be addressed. To the AFL, and another Nick Dacos masterclass has propelled Collingwood to a comeback 34-point away victory over Adelaide. That's the news and sport headlines. I'm Tracy Weir. More details soon.
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6: Well, it looks like we're going to have a sunny day coming up, top of 18 degrees. Light winds becoming southwesterly 15 to 20 kilometres in the morning, then becoming light in the middle of the day. And we have a high UV index of 6, recommended sun protection from 9:30 a.m. through till 2:20 p.m.
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0: Parkinson's Support Group is coming up August the 6th, and they're going to be meeting in Level 3 of the library in the meeting rooms from 11:30 a.m. This month, the guest speaker is Kim Brees from Brees Lawyers, and they have a great reputation for supporting older clients by running regular senior expos. Their information is invaluable in terms of the needs to be in place as life progresses and how things have changed over the years. Something else coming up, August 8th, it's the Lego Habitat competition for people aged 5 through till 13 years old. Join the challenge and test your Lego design and creativity skills by building a Lego Habitat. A Lego Habitat is a small build on an 8x8 base. What fantastic creations can you come up with? The Habitats are going to be on display at the Toowoomba Brick Show on the 8th of August this year. There will be a small prize for the best habitat build in each age category. If you're interested, reach out to the team via the Toowoomba Brick Show Facebook page. 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If you'd like any more information, you can reach out to hello@radio929.fm.
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1: We usually judge the significance of an event by the planning, preparation, and quality of delivery. The bigger the occasion, the greater the effort. This is where the arrival of Jesus messes with our expectations. When you consider the details of the birth of Jesus, it does not equate to the significance of the event. An unwed couple in a distant town, unprepared for the birth, lacking accommodation options, and less than satisfactory birth environment. The only people to recognise that this significant event had occurred were lowly shepherds and foreign astrologers. Seriously, it's all wrong. But the outcome changed the world and changes us. I pray that every day, and especially every Christmas, will bring surprising and unexpected outcomes for you and those you love.
0: Carl Faze for DailyNudge.org.
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Bailey Zimmerman, Just Believe, featuring Brandon Lake. It's Brad with you on The Morning Brew. Next hour, we're catching up with Trav from The High Pitch Dad. It's celebration shout-outs. If you have a celebration to shout out, send through the details to hello@radio929, and we'll add it in ready for next week if you have something to shout out about. 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
0: 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When you're looking for your dream home, leverage John's passion for real estate and understanding of the local market and turn your dreams into reality.
2: In this bulletin, calls to increase protection on healthcare workers and a win for the Panthers in the NRL. With more, I'm Tracy Weir. Labor's National Conference is entering its second day with the government to increase AUKUS spending. Michael Packey has more.
3: More than 2,000 Labor members are gathered here in Adelaide as the party's policy conference continues. AUKUS is a contentious issue for some of Labor's rank and file and former MPs like Peter Garrett, who believe the defence project is too expensive and that we shouldn't be building nuclear-powered submarines. But the debate is passing them by, with the federal government to pour another $4.6 billion to enhance South Australia's shipbuilding capacity, taking the total government commitment to the Osborne facility to $8.5 billion, supporting more than 1,000 jobs.
2: Michael Packey. Jacinta Allen is preparing to drastically overhaul Victoria's landmark rate capping policy, which protects Victorian households from runaway council tax increases. Senior government sources have told the Herald Sun the push is being driven by the Premier's urgent need to lock in support from Australian Services Union-aligned MPs and union leadership, a bloc considered critical to her survival should a leadership challenge happen. It's understood proposed changes under the consideration could include a major carve-out for wages. AMA Queensland is urging Queensland Health to ramp up protection for healthcare workers following a dramatic surge in assaults. Recent figures show assaults have become the second biggest cause of injury hospitalisations among the medical staff. Vice President Dr. Sarah Cole says any solution should ensure staff safety while patients continue to receive the care they need.
4: The trauma of that experience can significantly impact their future careers. We need Queensland Health to listen to the healthcare workers' needs, what their concerns are, and then listening to the patient's needs in conjunction with that.
2: 15% of injuries were from assaults by bodily force. King Charles and Queen Camilla have arrived by TARDIS as the Commonwealth Games gets underway in Glasgow. Nina Kennedy and Tim Hodge leading the 255-strong Australian team out onto Glasgow's Hydro Arena. More than 3,000 athletes will compete over 10 days at the Sporting Spectacular, which was originally due to be held in Victoria. In sport, round 21 of the NRL has opened with a 24-18 win for the Panthers over the Eels in Parramatta. The Eels led 12-0 midway through the first half before the Panthers overpowered their Western Sydney rivals down the stretch. Thomas Jenkins scored his 26th try for the year, the most of any Panther in a single season. And Reds centre Isaac Henry has been brought into the Wallaby squad for next month's test series against Japan, replacing the injured Len Iketau. And in the AFL, the Magpies beat the Crows 108-74 in Adelaide. That's the latest news and sport. I'm Tracy Weir.
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5: Get everybody another look at all things traffic in Toowoomba, and pretty good morning as a whole. No dramas up past the airport there on the Toowoomba Zessel Plains Road and the bypass. They're looking good too at a well camp. No major dramas on Bridge Street. Good in through Wilsonton and Cotswold Hills. Boundary Street looks good out there too. The run on North Street, pretty clear. There's some slight hole-ups just near that Rudman Street intersection. Chalk Drive busy as usual on Tor Street around Hursley Road, and then up around Taylor Street still with some congestion. The Baker's Duck now has a full dine-in brunch menu. If your slow morning starts with a coffee and sourdough, the Baker's Duck has you covered. Walk-ins welcome 7 days a week. Station sponsor, the Baker's Duck. 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
6: Well, it looks like we're going to have a sunny day coming up. Top of 18 degrees. Light winds becoming southwesterly 15 to 20 kilometres in the morning, then becoming light in the middle of the day. and we have a high UV index of 6, recommended sun protection from 9:30 a.m. through till 2:20 p.m.
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0: come from 1 Corinthians chapter 10, verse 13. 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

0: Andy Lee Boskie, Did I Ever Matter to You? It's the Morning Brew with Brad, and we are joined by Travis from the High Pitched Dad. How are you this morning?
1: Morning, guys. I'm good. How are you?
0: Yeah, going very well. Now, thanks for joining us, because I know you're not at home today. Whereabouts are you?
1: Yes, we are down in regional Victoria on the snowfields at Bright, which is, it's a very balmy 3 degrees this morning.
0: So, 3 degrees, so it's snowing?
1: Yes, it's meant to rain today, so there will be a bit of snow later on this afternoon, but there is snow, which is awesome.
0: Very good. Must be a little bit different to what you've been used to around Sydney.
1: Well, in Sydney, it's like 18 degrees right now, so 3 degrees, I'm a little bit more higher pitched than usual.
0: Well, Trav, last week on the show, what did you and Jace discuss?
1: Yeah, so we were talking about the juggernaut that is a sleepover. I'm not sure about your boys, but Willow is all about sleepovers right now. And I wanted to ask, as a parent, are you okay with sleepovers? And I guess we'll get your perspective first. What's your kind of thoughts on the boys going to a friend's place for a sleepover?
0: Yeah, they haven't really done it yet. They're still in prep, so maybe a bit young, but they've done it with grandparents. Sometimes it's hard to go pick them up. They enjoy it too much.
1: Right. Because the grandies dish out all the sugar, right? All the treats that us parents say no to.
0: Yes, but if it's a back-to-back sleepover, 2 nights, I reckon they steady up on that first day.
1: Yeah.
0: Because they're the ones dealing with the consequences.
1: Yeah. They're getting the ramifications of all their bad decisions. We're okay with the grandies too. We're also okay with uncles and aunties and that kind of thing. Where I'm a little dubious is Willow wants to have sleepovers with her friends at school. So I'm feeling a little bit uneasy about it. So I'm not sure how other parents would be feeling about it as well, because some of my mates who have kids are just like, we'll just let her invite kids over to your place for a sleepover. And then I felt bad for the kids' parents because I was like, if I'm feeling uneasy, surely other parents are feeling uneasy too.
0: Would you ever join with the sleepover?
1: Mate, that sounds like torture. So with a couple of girls at a sleepover, there's no sleep happening.
0: You can join in the pillow fight, right?
1: The movies, the snacks, all of that sound great, but I'm in bed by about 9:30, so yeah. It will be a very early sleepover. But the Brains Trust was kind of the consensus was no sleepovers till they're a bit older. About 10 was the general age.
0: 10. I reckon 10's probably age for a few things, isn't it?
1: Yes. And then at school, sleepovers, all of that.
0: Great to hear about the Brains Trust of what they're thinking about this. What have you got for us this week though, Trav?
1: So this week, being on holidays, we are navigating a minefield of challenges with the girls. So I wanted to see if you've got any tips and tricks on taking the boys on holidays. Do you drive? Do you fly? Do you pack extra pairs of clothes, snacks? What's the tricks in your household?
0: I would say that the trick to a great family holiday is marrying an incredible wife.
1: Right.
0: Yeah. So
1: that's a trick for most things for husbands, isn't it?
0: It sure is. But yes. I mean, we've been on a few holidays. We haven't done a flying one yet. I'm sure the twins would like that, but I don't love flying. And so when the boys were maybe one and a bit, we drove to Sydney from Toowoomba. And we managed to get from Toowoomba to Newcastle in one go.
1: Oh, wow.
0: Yeah.
1: Did you leave at like 2 o'clock in the morning or?
0: I'm trying to remember. No, it would have been in the morning sometime and drove through until night. And so they did pretty well. They're great in the car on long distance travel. But I reckon if we did that nowadays, if they slept all day, they'd be up all night. It would be a nightmare.
1: Oh, 100%. Yeah. It's kind of like you pick your battle. So are you an iPad parent? Do you just like turn the iPad on in the car and just let them watch?
0: No, not really. Try and get them to play I Spy or something like that. We just recently watched Toy Story, though, at the movies with them. Have you seen Toy Story 5?
1: We are going today, and I'm a massive Toy Story fan.
0: Okay, it's a great movie. I won't spoil it too much. Let's just say, and there's an iPad that appears in there, and I watched it thinking, hopefully this makes the twins think iPads are not that great. Once the movie finished, I said, what was your favourite toy? And one of the boys, like, the iPad. And I'm like, oh, here we go. But no, they
1: haven't missed the point.
0: They don't have iPads. Plus, I'm an Android user, so I don't use anything Mac.
1: Okay. Oh, wow. Okay. Look, no judgment. We are definitely iPad parents because we do a lot of traveling in the car. And whilst we have the Kia Carnival and we can fit three car seats across the back seat quite comfortably, without the iPad, I think we would go nuts. Like, because there's only so many hours you can play I Spy 4.
0: That's true. I haven't, as I said, I haven't done a long road trip. We've gone to the Gold Coast from Toowoomba, like a couple hours. Probably the most we've done is 3 hours with them recently. So maybe I would resort to the phone or the iPad or something.
1: And what about snacks? What's your snack game like? Do you pack a bucket load of snacks and just dish it out as you drive? Or do you not let them eat in the car? What's the rule there?
0: No, they eat in the car. Similar to what you'd send to school, I guess. Pack a bag, a couple water bottles, maybe a bottle of lemonade or something. Then, I don't know, a bit of fruit.
1: Pack lemonade, of chips. Mate, your game. Lemonade in the car.
0: Oh, well, you know, if you're going to start to feel sick, lemonade helps, right?
1: Oh, okay.
0: Or ginger beer.
1: Okay, wow. The
0: maybe that's stuff. More for me than the kids. What about you, Trav?
1: Yeah, so... Our rule is fruit first. So as long as they have fruit, then we give them a snack. So our girls eat a bucket load of fruit because they just want the sweet treat after it. But they get full eventually. So, yeah.
0: Yeah. Do your kids often get hungry at bedtime as well?
1: Bedtime is interesting, right? Like there's so many delay tactics at play. So last night, obviously being on holidays, they were very, very excited and didn't want to go to bed. And they tried the I'm hungry, they tried the I'm thirsty, I want to cuddle, I need to go to the toilet, all of that. That whole routine took about an hour. But by about half an hour in, and we were talking about this through the week, I just resorted to, if you don't go to sleep, I'm taking your toys. So, yeah.
0: Did that work?
1: Surprisingly, it did.
0: Well, very good, Trav. Interesting discussion. What should we put out to the brain trust this week?
1: Yeah, so I need your tips on traveling with kids. So if you've got any hacks that work well for your family, we will be driving home tomorrow. So if you could leave a comment, that would be amazing because we will need it. We've got a 9-hour drive ahead of us. So
0: 9 hours, yeah.
1: 9 hours. I'll be packing the lemonade and the ginger beer for me.
0: Yeah, exactly.
1: Yeah.
0: And the fruit lollies, hey.
1: Yes, and the headphones. For me.
0: Well, Trav, thanks for joining us this morning.
1: Mate, thank you. Have a great day and we'll chat soon.
0: We'll catch up next week, actually. I'm on the show again.
1: Oh, really? Okay. Jace is gone for 2 weeks.
0: He's away for 2 weeks. Yes, he's left me by myself. A little bit dangerous, but we'll see how we go. We'll recap this next week and I'm sure you'll have a new problem for us to chat about.
1: Yes. Sounds good. See you, mate.
2: Community. Faith. Hope. A voice for hope.

0: 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Celebration shout-outs coming up very soon. Someone's having a birthday today. Maybe you recognise this voice. Let's see who it is when you come back from the break.
1: All right, let's take a short break.
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0: And out round Westbrook this morning, Toombrathol Road, just as you get north of Blackwell Road. Looks like it is building up a little as well. Anzac Avenue just towards James Street. Drayton Road, a pretty good option with no real hold-ups. Maybe a little bit around Alderley Street. Southbound movement as usual. Ruthven Street through to North Street, a few hold-ups. New England Highway as a whole looking pretty good up past Blue Mountain Heights. No problems into Highfields as well. Something new has arrived at the Baker's Duck. The Baker's Duck has launched a winter-inspired seasonal menu full of warm, indulgent pastries. Station sponsor, the Baker's Duck. More local traffic in 30 minutes on 92.9 Voice FM.
1: In stories making news, the federal government will invest another $4.6 billion to help build the AUKUS submarines. The money will go to the Osborne shipyards in South Australia. The announcement comes as Labor moves into day two of its national conference in Adelaide. Mining billionaire Gina Rinehart is offering swimmers at the Glasgow Commonwealth Games thousands of dollars for each medal won. Those in individual events will be given $20,000 each for every gold medal, $15,000 for silver and $10,000 for bronze. The price of Brent crude oil has climbed back above $100 a barrel for the first time since May. Amid the developments in the Middle East, attacks by Houthi rebels on oil tankers in the Red Sea drove the surge in prices as markets reacted to a second key export route being thrown into doubt. And an early win for some Aussies at the Commonwealth Games in lawn bowls, Aaron Wilson winning his round one singles match, as did our women's pair against Zambia. That's the news and sport headlines. More details soon.
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3: Well, it looks like we're going to have a sunny day coming up, top of 18 degrees. Light winds becoming southwesterly 15 to 20 kilometres in the morning, then becoming light in the middle of the day. And we have a high UV index of 6. Recommended sun protection from 9:30 a.m. through till 2:20 p.m.

One Republic, Sink or Swim. Who was that voice I played just before who has a birthday today? I'll give you another clue. Very famous sitcom show in the 90s, but still getting reruns today. Celebration shout-outs in just moments. Now, Blunka, I'm Yours, featuring Ryan Ellis.

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0: Well, a very happy birthday to Ruth all the way from Highfields. Hope you have a great birthday today, celebrating your 31st birthday. And just a little while ago, I asked you, who was that guy's birthday that was born in California in 1949 off American sitcom show? That's right, Michael Richards played Cosmo Kramer in the US sitcom Seinfeld in the 90s. What a great show that was. Also having a birthday today, Linda Carter, born in Phoenix, Arizona, American actress who starred in Wonder Woman 1975 through till 1979. Also appeared in television series and appears in Supergirl. Another birthday, a little bit closer to home, all the way from Nambour, is Bindi Irwin, born in 1998. She is turning 28 today. And for those who want to have a little information about what events have happened in the past on this day, Cadel Evans won the Tour de France, becoming the first Australian champion in cycling's greatest race back in 2011. And given Jason's away in New Zealand, I thought let's throw in a little New Zealand fun fact here. Split Enz announced they were splitting up in 1984, but then they reunited in 2026 for a reunion tour. That's the celebration shout-outs for today. If you've got something to shout out about, you can let us know. Send through the details, hello@radio929.fm. Music now by Diesel, Tip of My Tongue.

I got you, Danny Gokey. We're running a little bit behind today, but that is all good. We've got Community Billboard coming up in just moments. And before the hour's out, I want to make a special phone call to someone that might be co-hosting with me next week. So stick around, find out who that is. Music now, DJ Sammy Heaven here on Voice FM, a voice for hope.

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0: Coming up August 15, it's the Drayton State School P&C. They're going to welcome you along to join the celebrations at Toowoomba's older school. Happening August 15, Drayton School, it's going to be turning 175 years old. You can join the party. There will be heaps of food stalls, games, and more to celebrate. Volunteers to help out are very welcome. That's going to be happening at 11 a.m. till 4 p.m. August 15, the 175th birthday celebration. Coming up Sunday, August 16, it's Mr. Perfect's monthly barbecue happening at Lake Annan, 10:30 a.m. till 12:30 p.m. It's a friendly, relaxed community barbecue where men connect, chat about life and build mateship. It's more than a sausage sizzle. 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That's Mr. Perfect. Look them up on social media. If you have an event coming up you'd like to share, you can always send through the details to hello@radio929.fm and we'll share that with the community.
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0: 92.9 Voice FM, the Morning Brew with Brad this morning. And it's a little bit lonely here by myself in the studio. So I've got a friend on the line. Alan, how are you?
1: I'm well, mate. How are you? It's been a long time.
0: It has been a long time. Look, I don't mind filling in on the Morning Brew with Jace, but it's just not the same. I much prefer calling it the double shot.
1: Oh, mate, those were the good days. Like, Jace does an absolutely fantastic job, but I do miss the double shot. It's been about 2.5 years now, can you believe it?
0: I can't believe that. I reckon it's about time we got the band back together. What are you doing the next couple of weeks?
1: Are you inviting me back to do breakfast for a couple of weeks, Brad?
0: Most definitely.
1: Oh,
0: can you do
1: it? I'm so keen. I'm so keen. I was actually thinking the other day, I'm like, I want to do breakfast again. I just miss Brad. I miss the fun. I miss the random articles that we go through. Yeah, I'm keen, mate. I'm there.
0: Well, you better spend the weekend doing a bit of research then, and we'll see how we go.
1: Oh, I'm excited, mate. That's going to be fantastic.
0: Do you reckon there's any world records we've missed in 2.5 years?
1: We've got some catching up to do, mate.
0: We sure do. Well, I'm looking forward to this. Hopefully we don't get in too much trouble, but 6 a.m. on Monday, you'll be here for the double shot.
1: Absolutely, mate. I'll be there.
0: So good. Well, I look forward to that, Alan.
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5: In this bulletin, a funding injection for AUKUS and a decline in physical banks predicted. With more, I'm Tracy Weir. The United States will increase tariffs on Australian goods to 12.5% over claims dozens of countries failed to take action against forced labour. In a statement, US Trade Ambassador Jamison Greer says the action is intended to improve the welfare of workers across the globe, placing the new charge on 60 countries. The federal government is injecting another $4.6 billion into the AUKUS defence project on day two of Labor's national conference. The funds will go to the Osborne shipyards in South Australia, who will help build nuclear-powered submarines. Some Labor members argue the economics of AUKUS don't stack up, but outgoing party president Wayne Swan has told Channel 9 it is a critical investment.
6: The international environment has never been more threatening, so we have to build our defence force up. Labor has been building submarines and other ships in South Australia for very, very many years. And it's made in Australia. It's a very important part of our program.
5: The new investment takes the total federal investment in South Australia's Osborne Yards to $8.5 billion. A leading banker says physical banks won't exist within decades and cash is no longer. Shane Elliott, the former CEO at ANZ, was talking with Neil Mitchell on his podcast.
7: I think the chance that the banks will probably still be around. I think the big four or the big five are going anywhere soon. But I think the way that you interact them will be radically different. No, I don't think we'll
8: see. In what way? I mean, no branches?
7: There'll be no branches.
8: ATMs?
7: No. I don't think cash will be something, you know, you talk to your grandparents about and remember. It's like checks. Like checks. We all sort of, oh, I remember we had checks. I think cash will largely be gone.
5: Over 99% of customer banking interactions occur online or via mobile apps, causing massive cuts to traditional branch and ATM networks. Team Australia has marched into the Glasgow Hydro Arena for the opening ceremony of the Commonwealth Games, the games that were supposed to be staged in Victoria. King Charles and Queen Camilla have arrived by TARDIS, Nina Kennedy and Tim Hodge leading out the 255-strong Australian team. Sport in the NRL, and Manly co-captain Jake Trbojevic is rubbishing talk his brother Tom won't play again this season. Turbo is dealing with the ninth hamstring injury of his career. Jake insists the latest setback won't break him.
9: Over time he's built a lot of resilience, and that's something that, you know, I'm very proud of him for him. You know, he obviously works extremely hard. People say a lot of things about him, but he never lets it faze him. Just gets out there, does his work, gets himself back there, and he'll come back bigger and better.
5: Meantime, the Knights have suffered a huge blow ahead of tonight's Round 21 game with the Roosters. Skipper Kalyn Ponga ruled out due to quad tightness. And Aussie golfer Lucas Herbert has continued his great form from the British Open, leading after the opening round of the LIV Golf UK. That's the news and sport. I'm Tracy Weir.
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0: Well, it looks like we're going to have a sunny day coming up, top of 18 degrees. Light winds becoming southwesterly 15 to 20 kilometres in the morning, then becoming light in the middle of the day. And we have a high UV index of 6. Recommended sun protection from 9:30 a.m. through till 2:20 p.m.
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1: 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It's that easy. Coming up later this hour, I'm catching up with someone that used to be very involved with Easterfest, and they are up to something a little bit different these days, so stay tuned to find out about that. 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

0: It's the Morning Brew with Brad this morning. 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
4: You've found a voice for hope.

Have you ever had one of those days where nothing seems to go right? Interestingly, everyone has different answers to life's challenges. For some, it's alcohol. Others, it's drugs. For some, it's money. And for others, it's faith. Could I introduce something that might help during difficult days? Prayer. In a letter written by Peter, one of Jesus' closest friends, he said to not be anxious about anything, but to pray and ask God for help with everything. These words show that when you need help, you need to trust God at all times. Peter continues by saying that if you do this, the peace of God will protect your heart and mind. Why? Because God cares for you. During difficult times, praying to God is an excellent place for hope and help for us all. This is Russ Matthews with God in 60 Seconds. To open up more space for reflection and conversation about God, go to thirdspace.org.au.

0: It's no patrol, but I'll keep trying. It's Brad with you on the Morning Brew this morning. Hope you're having a great day so far. We've got your latest news headlines and weather coming up shortly.
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7: In stories making news, the United States will increase tariffs on Australian goods to 12.5% over claims dozens of countries failed to take action against forced labour. In a statement, the US trade ambassador says the action is intended to improve the welfare of workers across the globe, placing the new charge on 60 countries. We are being warned to be prepared to face a double whammy of petrol price hikes and an almost certain interest rate hike. The price of unleaded at some stations has already surged to $2 a litre as the Iran-US war escalates. Pauline Hanson is urging the coalition to partner with One Nation to draft new counter-terrorism laws. The One Nation leader wrote to the opposition leader Angus Taylor following revelations that 13 Australian men with links to ISIS could soon attempt to come home. To sport, and in the NRL, the Titans are bracing for a fiery Dragons outfit on Sunday afternoon. St George Illawarra are desperate for a win to avoid the joint venture's first ever wooden spoon. That's the news and sport headlines. More details soon.
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0: Well, it looks like we're going to have a sunny day coming up, top of 18 degrees. Light winds becoming southwesterly 15 to 20 kilometres in the morning, then becoming light in the middle of the day. And we have a high UV index of 6, recommended sun protection from 9:30 a.m. through till 2:20 p.m.
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Eurogliders, heaven must be there. It's Brad with you on The Morning Brew. And straight after this track, we have a special guest coming up. Someone you might recognise from old Easterfest days. So stick around and find out who it is.

0: 92.9 Voice FM. It's Brad on the Morning Brew this morning. And look, I've got a very special guest on the phone. Dave, how are you?
1: I'm good, mate. Nice to be back.
0: Well, anyone maybe had a couple seconds to recognise the voice. It's Dave Schenk. Used to be around Toowoomba a fair bit, involved in all sorts of things, including Brewoomba and Easterfest.

0: combined services, the whole lot. How have you been the last few years, Dave?
1: Yeah, look, it's been an interesting transition time the last few years. I used to be right here involved with this breakfast show back in the day for a period of time, and obviously, yeah, lots of years running Easter Fest and then involved in other events. COVID was probably the big one that ended up pushing us eventually out of town, kind of wiped out all the events very quickly, and ended up going looking for work and found ourselves moving to Brisbane.
0: Yeah, no, very interesting. Yeah, of course, you're on the double shot with Damien, and he's got his own career now in music. He's releasing music and all sorts of things.
1: Yeah, yeah, Damien J. Johnson, we're still really good mates, catch up regularly, and now we just have those same conversations we used to have on air, just over a fire and a beverage, so that's all cool. But no, he's doing quite well for himself with his country music thing.
0: Well, Dave, chatting about music, we got a new role, and it seems like it's a very different world. Like, from what I see on LinkedIn, it's Governance Institute of Australia. What on earth is that about?
1: Look, I had no idea myself when I applied for the job, honestly. As COVID was kind of winding down and the world was coming back to life slowly, I decided I didn't have the enthusiasm to rebuild an event management business from scratch a second time. Started applying for jobs around Southeast Queensland and ended up at the Governance Institute in an event specialist role. So I was still in that space, but now I was just getting paid a salary instead of trying to run my own business. And I had no idea what the Governance Institute was, honestly. I just knew I could tick off the dot points on the Seek ad. And so I ended up moving to Brisbane. And the Governance Institute is a professional membership body that our members are anyone involved in governance and risk management professions, including company secretaries, board directors, governance professionals. We've got our risk management, chief risk officers, that sort of thing, compliance. But really, governance is, it's this fancy word, which really just means the frameworks we put in place to make good decisions. So for us, rather than focusing on all of those fancy professional businessy words, we really just want to support people in making good decisions.
0: That's a pretty full-on job. And for anyone that's perhaps just listening right there, like, maybe I could be making some better decisions, there's an event coming up where they can learn how to do just that, isn't there?
1: Yeah, we're coming back to Toowoomba. After COVID and when I'd stepped into the job, we hadn't been face-to-face anywhere in Queensland outside of Brisbane. And obviously it's a big state and lots of people doing very serious business that aren't based in Brisbane. So we've been trying to get out to the regions of Queensland to support our members and our broader community. So we'll be back in Toowoomba in September. With an event, actually, is it September? It's August.
0: August 13th.
1: September, I'm going to be in Townsville. August is Toowoomba. So with an event which is focusing on ethics and making good ethical decisions under pressure.
0: Yeah, no, it looks like a great event happening August 13th from 5:15 till 7:30. A couple of guest speakers, including Councillor Tim McMahon. Looks like it's going to be a great evening.
1: Yeah, look, it's really good. We run a piece of thought leadership here at the Governance Institute every year called the Ethics Index, and it gives us some insights into Australians' perceptions of what is important in terms of ethical behaviour and whether they think that it, kind of our public institutions are stacking up to it. And look, it'll be no surprise to anyone that our politicians are at the top of the list of, well, near the top of the list of people who are held with some cynicism, shall we say, when it comes to ethical behaviour. And when we're talking about ethics, the truth is we're really just talking about trust, right? It's actually whether we feel like somebody is ethical is really just an expression of whether we feel like we can trust them. So it'll be great to have Tim on the panel representing that side of the kind of political spectrum, because it's certainly a space where things are not always black and white, you know, and these days the environments we're making decisions in, often complex, often uncertain. It's hard to get good information and know for sure that our information is solid. And so, you know, often we're trying to make ethical choices, but in the grey areas. So we've got Tim there. We've got some representatives from the Governance Institute and from the Chartered Accountants Association. And we'll just be talking about what does that look like to make good decisions, ethical decisions, not when it's obvious what the right decision is, but when you're under pressure and that's actually challenging. We'll be doing some hypotheticals and, you know, it'll be really interactive. And it'll be a great chance for anybody, you know, to connect with other business professionals and do a bit of professional development.
0: Yeah, anyone wanting more information, you can head on to governanceinstitute.com.au and you can get your tickets for that event happening August 13 at the university. Well, Dave, thanks so much for joining us this morning.
1: Nice to be back, mate. Thanks for chatting.

0: Those last two tracks, Brendan Walmsley, Victoria Edwards, both Toowoomba people. So is this next girl, Elijah Davey, coming up very soon.
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Geronimo by Shepherd. It's Brad on the Morning Brew. Thanks for joining me this morning. If you missed it earlier in the show, I'm going to be joined by Alan next week and for the following week as well. We're going to maybe mix it up rather than the Morning Brew. Let's go back to the old days, the double shot with Brad and Alan. I'm really looking forward to that. To finish off the show, though, it's Josh Grove, Hope, a bit of new music. Don't go anywhere, though. We've got Mark with you in just moments.

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5: In this bulletin, the AUKUS Defence Pact to get a funding boost, and in sport, AFL. With more, I'm Naomi Millam. The AUKUS Defence Pact will get a multi-billion dollar boost as Labor's National Conference enters a second day. Michael Packey reports.
6: The Albanese government is giving South Australia a bit of economic love as more than 2,000 Labor members are in town to debate the party's policy position on various issues ahead of the next election. The state's shipyards, which are responsible for helping build the AUKUS nuclear-powered submarines, will be given an extra $4.6 billion to enhance their facilities, taking the total federal investment in the Osborne yards to $8.5 billion. The funding boost comes despite fierce criticism of the AUKUS pact by some of Labor's rank and file and former MPs.
5: Michael Packey reporting. Real estate agents are reporting a rush of activity on the property market ahead of changes to super rules. Under the changes, buyers will no longer be able to use self-managed super funds to borrow money to purchase a residential property. Real estate expert Tom Panos says agents have told him people have been trying to get in before the option is off the table.
7: I asked a heap of other agents, and that is exactly what's been happening. There has been a rush of people because they know that once it's done, it's finished. So mainly in the cheaper end of the properties, by the way.
5: The new rules come into play on August 10th. Mining billionaire Gina Rinehart is offering Australian swimmers at the Commonwealth Games thousands of dollars for each medal won. Those in individual events will be given $20,000 each for every gold medal, $15,000 for silver and $10,000 for bronze. Athletes who break world records are being offered $30,000. A Gold Coast community campaign to save their local library has paid off. The Burleigh Heads Library was slated for closure.